decided that I was gonna make Jesus my choice. And if we sang anything tonight that somebody can be a witness to, I want y'all to forget about these cameras and come on, let's have a little church in here. Will that be all right? Let me sing this song. Listen.

0: Matthew 4 and 4 reads, "Men shall not live by bread alone, but by every word that proceeds out of the mouth of God." We're living in very troubling times and dealing with complex situations that are literally driving us to our knees in prayer. God's Word is a sure and stable foundation to sustain us in our daily walk in these uncharted times. 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I'll be sharing a Bible verse and brief exhortation on the Word of God to give encouragement, explanation, and enlightenment to strengthen and inspire you as we both journey through these perilous waters of life. Isaiah 40 and 8 says, "The grass withereth, the flower fadeth, but the word of our God shall stand forever." Let's get a daily nugget from the Bible verse of the day right here on WDVA, your great gospel radio station.
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5: Give me you. Thus saith the Lord, the heaven is my throne, and the earth is my footstool. Where is the house that ye build unto me? 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For all those things have mine hand made, and all those things have been, saith the Lord. 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

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Hallelujah. Your name is great and greatly to be praised. And God, we lift our hands and we sing to you because you are a great God. Hallelujah.

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1: 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The church is located at 215 Grand Street, Danville. If you want to know the way, you're invited to Bible Way. And in the words of Apostle Lawrence G. Campbell,
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father but by me. He said, in my father's house are many mansions, and if it was not so, I would have told you. He said that I'm going away to prepare a place.

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0: 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That's 434-793-9493. The church is located at 215 Grand Street, Danville. If you want to know the way, you're invited to Bible Way. And in the words of Apostle Lawrence G. Campbell,
7: when you hear the Son, you hear the Father. And the Father said, you can't die now. 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

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I went all overseas, feeding the hungry, clothing the naked, casting out demons in your name. Jesus said, depart from me, you workers of iniquity.

Luke 18:22. The Bible says thou shalt not lie with mankind as with womankind. It is an abomination. And then Leviticus 20

surely be put to death. And thy blood shall be upon them, because it is an abomination. And then read your Bible over in the New Testament, Romans 1:24-28.

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10: 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The Van Street Missionary Baptist Church is located at 206 Van Street, Danville, Virginia. 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The church that is rooted by God can never be uprooted by man. The pastor is the Reverend Maurice Furrow.

0: Matthew 4 and 4 reads, "Men shall not live by bread alone, but by every word that proceeds out of the mouth of God." We're living in very troubling times and dealing with complex situations that are literally driving us to our knees in prayer. God's Word is a sure and stable foundation to sustain us in our daily walk in these uncharted times. 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I'll be sharing a Bible verse and brief exhortation on the Word of God to give encouragement, explanation, and enlightenment to strengthen and inspire you as we both journey through these perilous waters of life. Isaiah 40 and 8 says, "The grass withereth, the flower fadeth, but the word of our God shall stand forever." 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
2: moment. 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
1: Bishop John Campbell and the entire congregation invite you to worship with them at any and all services at Bethel Way Church of Christ, 11560 Mile Cross Road, Danville. 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

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How many of y'all believe that? 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

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How many of y'all excited about

0: God bless you, Danville. God bless you, Danville. God bless you, Danville. This is Bishop E. Edward Robinson from the Mount Sinai Glorious Church of God, coming to bring you some important news of what's going on here at the Mount. Well, first up is our Sunday, Pentecost Sunday. 8:30 a.m. on Pentecost Sunday, come have breakfast with the bishop free of charge. Free of charge. Just let us know you come in, and we have an awesome hot breakfast prepared for you. Good fellowship with me and the saints just to talk and connect. Amen. We've been coming on the radio for a moment. I want to see you. I want to see who I'm preaching to. So meet us at the Mount Sunday at 8:30 a.m. Call us at 1-855-GO-JUDAH, 1-855-GO-JUDAH to register for free. 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Full day of God's presence, God's glory, great fellowship. Let's go. Then we're a continuation. We're right dag stab in the middle of our church anniversary, 101 years of building, serving, saving, reviving, redeeming, restoring, amen, working in the kingdom of God. So come and celebrate with us there at the Mount every Friday night. Every Friday night. Now, we've had Elder King come. My God, he came through with the dunder. He says, what do you do now? What next? Then we had Elder Chris Milton all the way from Midway come in and say, it's in the house. Use what you got. And we are so excited to have a man on the 22nd coming in. Amen. It's our Bishop Broderick Sings from KCC. I already know he's going to come with the thunder. And then the 29th, the weekend of the 29th, is our crescendo. And it all comes together. Them that Friday night, amen. Rather, I'm sorry, not the 22nd. The 22nd actually is Bishop Chris Fitzgerald on the 22nd. And then on that Friday night of the 29th is our Bishop Broderick Sings. And then that Saturday is Apostle Ivory Jenkins, 6 p.m. And then Sunday morning, yours truly will give the 101 annual address. And then on Sunday night at 4 p.m., Bishop Penn is coming to shut it down. So come on and spend the weekends with us in the month of May as we celebrate another year that God's given us to continue to do the work of the Lord. And then guess what? And then guess what, my brothers, my sisters, my friends, my family, aunties and uncles, guess what? It is convocation time, July 22nd through July 26th. It's our holy convocation. My God, have mercy. It is going to be supercalifragilisticexpialidocious. We have, amen, on that 22nd, the opening night, an anointing service with Bishop Mark, Elder Mark Moore. I guess I'm prophesying. Elder Mark Moore. And then on that Thursday night is our Women's Day with our international elect lady, overseer, designate Camille Sophia Robinson, coming in, I'm telling you, all the way from Canada. She's going to hit like a tornado. It's going to be awesome. Amen. And then on that Friday night is the official enthronement and installation service of yours truly to the office of presiding bishop of the glorious Church of God. Amen. Our Bishop Liston Payne Sr. is coming as the chief celebrant, and then the co-concelebrants are, amen, Bishop Jonathan Shaw, Bishop David Law, Bishop Sean Mason, Bishop Christopher Bridgeford. It is going to be a night full of power, seeing the church in her full glory. It is going to be outstanding. Come pray with us, amen, as we take the charge to lead the Church of God on. And then on Saturday at 12 noon is our International Youth Day with Pastor Justin Greaves all the way from New York. And then Saturday night is our fellowship night with Bishop, or rather, I keep saying Bishop, but Pastor Chris Milton. It's going to be powerful. Sunday morning is our morning glory service with Bishop Broderick Sings all the way, amen, from KCC. And then Sunday night on the 26th will be my first official day address of the glorious Churches of God and our 103rd Holy Convocation. The theme is rebuilding the house on a sure foundation. We are rebuilding the altar, rekindling the fire, and reviving the souls of the saints that we might go and win souls for the kingdom. So come on out to the mount where the power, the glory, the anointing, and the fire of God resides. It is going to be outstanding.
1: 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And if there's someone in this room you're not saved on tonight, I pray in the mighty name of Jesus that his spirit shall transcend this room and find every lost soul, that all may know that Jesus Christ died and was resurrected on Easter Sunday morning, not with some power, but all power wrapped in his hands. 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

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Oh, but God, you made me what I am. 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I give it all.

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9: Give me you. Thus saith the Lord, the heaven is my throne, and the earth is my footstool. Where is the house that ye build unto me? 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But to this man will I look, even to him that is poor and of a contrite spirit, and trembleth at my word. Isaiah 66, verses 1 and 2.
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1: I was talking to my mama this morning. 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I said, this song is dedicated to my mama. 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

0: Matthew 4:4 reads, "Men shall not live by bread alone, but by every word that proceeds out of the mouth of God." We're living in very troubling times and dealing with complex situations that are literally driving us to our knees in prayer. God's Word is a sure and stable foundation to sustain us in our daily walk in these uncharted times. 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I'll be sharing a Bible verse and brief exhortation on the Word of God to give encouragement, explanation, and enlightenment to strengthen and inspire you as we both journey through these perilous waters of life. Isaiah 40:8 says, "The grass withereth, the flower fadeth, but the word of our God shall stand forever." 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
2: Hello, I'm Trooper William Davis with the Virginia State Police. Thousands of Virginians are killed unnecessarily each year in alcohol-related traffic crashes. So let me warn you, if you are caught drunk driving, you will go to jail. Why take the risk? 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I'm Trooper William Davis with the Virginia State Police. Over the limit, under arrest.
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they are worshiping him. A couple of years back, about 5-6 years ago, me and my father, we were coming outside of the church. We were dressed up, had on our good things, amen. And there was a homeless man coming across Pacific Street, pushing a shopping cart with all of his possessions in there. Everything he owned was in that shopping cart. So my father said to him, "Hey, Doc, how you doing? How things going?" He said, "Rev, I'm doing fine. God is good to me." Now, if he's a homeless man, all his possessions in a shopping cart, and he can say God is good to him, and you walked in here with your good things on, drove up some of you, you gotta say God has been so good to you.

0: Bless the Lord. 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
0: Yes, sir.

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6: That's right, all my brothers and sisters of the kingdom. 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And then meet us at 10:30 on Sunday mornings for our morning worship there at the Mount, 716 Jefferson Street, Danville, Virginia, and on Wednesday night for our Bible study. The Lord bless you and keep you, cause his face to shine upon you.

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1: 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That's 434-793-9493. The church is located at 215 Grand Street, Danville. If you want to know the way, you're invited to Bible Way. And in the words of Apostle Lawrence G. Campbell,
4: when you hear the Son, you hear the Father. And the Father said, you can't die now. You have too much to live for, and God is not through with you yet.

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6: Praise the Lord, everybody. This is Bishop Michael J. Thompson of Jerusalem Church of God. With everyone in the church is somebody, and Jesus is the reason for it all, the main attraction. Be encouraged, and remember, it ain't over till God says it's over. All right? He told us in the book of Ezekiel, the 20th chapter and verse 12, "Moreover, I gave them my Sabbath to be a sign between me and thee, that they may know that I am the Lord thy God that sanctifies you." The Sabbath sets you apart, separates you. And Jesus himself entered into the synagogue according to his custom on the Sabbath day. Till then, be blessed. And I don't care what the enemy trying to do. God got a message for this mess age. Be healed and be delivered and set free by the power of the Holy Ghost. Every first and third Sunday of each month from 2 to 3, we'll be on broadcast. All right? God got a word. God got a word. Be blessed. Tell a neighbor, tell a friend. Until then, be blessed, be healed, be set free by the power of the Holy Ghost. God bless you. And I want each and every one of you to know that God got a blessing with your name on it.

This has always been a word planet. God designed it that way. See, he spoke the universe into being in Genesis, the first chapter. For the earth was without form and void, and darkness was on the face of the deep. But God, the speaking spirit, spoke and said, let there be light, and there was light. So I want to know how many people are excited about the word tonight. I said, are you excited about the word tonight? If you're excited, get up and we're going to just celebrate the word together. Ah, here we go, y'all. Talk to them.

celebrate the word tonight. Come on, let's celebrate the word. Thank God for the word. It's keeping you. It's keeping your family. It's keeping your finances. It's canceling your debt. Y'all say it. It's working for you.

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The word is healing your body. The word is operating all around you. When God speaks, take it up. Oh, you better open up your mouth and celebrate it tonight. Tell him the

Lord gave me a little song and message that said, Master, can you use me? I may not be the best at this or that, but whatever I can do, Master, can you use me? Come on, Jesse. Sing that for me.

0: Matthew 4:4 reads, "Men shall not live by bread alone, but by every word that proceeds out of the mouth of God." We're living in very troubling times and dealing with complex situations that are literally driving us to our knees in prayer. God's Word is a sure and stable foundation to sustain us in our daily walk in these uncharted times. 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I'll be sharing a Bible verse and brief exhortation on the Word of God to give encouragement, explanation, and enlightenment to strengthen and inspire you as we both journey through these perilous waters of life. Isaiah 40:8 says, "The grass withereth, the flower fadeth, but the word of our God shall stand forever." Let's get a daily nugget from the Bible verse of the day right here on WDVA, your great gospel radio station.
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0: Okay, these are the rules. Number one, all announcements must be either mailed, emailed, or delivered to our studios in person on or no later than 1 to 2 weeks on Monday prior to the date of the event. No exceptions. Number two, we will not take community bulletin announcements over the phone. No exceptions. Number three, any announcement received later than that will be omitted from the community bulletin. Number four, you must notify our studios no later than 12 noon on the Monday before the date of the event if there is a correction. It's your responsibility to provide us with the correct information. And number five, if your event requires attendees to pay an admission or registration fee, please consider contacting our Creative Services Department at WDVA by calling area code 434-797-1250. That's 434-797-1250. These are our guidelines, and as always, we appreciate your cooperation, and we look forward to continuing to serve you free of charge through the Community Bulletin at 1250 AM WDVA.
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4: 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The church that is rooted by God can never be uprooted by man. The pastor is the Reverend Maurice Furrow.

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6: 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And here it goes.

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10: 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The Lord bless you and keep you, cause His face to shine upon you.

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Now lean on somebody and say, neighbor, I don't know about you, but I got a right to praise him.

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9: 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That's 434-793-9493. The church is located at 215 Grand Street, Danville. If you want to know the way, you're invited to Bible Way. And in the words of Apostle Lawrence G. Campbell,
10: when you hear the Son, you hear the Father. And the Father said, you can't die now. You have too much to live for, and God is not through with you yet.

0: I'd like to tell you a story about a man named Nazareth.
1: WDVA Danville. Long as

The Lord gave me this song in a dream. And when I woke up, I knew that was a healing song. And I knew that God had ordained that because I was going through some spiritual pain of my own. And it was speaking to my soul. And I just wanted to encourage other people who might be going through pain, but God is a healer. Earth has no sorrow that heaven cannot heal. There's no situation that you're going through that's so difficult that God cannot fix it. I don't care what your friends say. I don't care what your family says. I don't care what whoever's around you says. There's healing. For your soul and for your spirit. So we want you to be encouraged tonight and not be discouraged.

0: Don't try to fight the battle yourself, but stand still. And look up. God is going to show up.
1: God is going to show up.
0: He's standing right by.
1: He's standing by.
0: We want to say that one more time for somebody who may be discouraged. Don't be discouraged.
1: Don't be discouraged.
0: Because joy is on the way. We

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4: Give me you. Thus saith the Lord, the heaven is my throne, and the earth is my footstool. Where is the house that ye build unto me? And where is the place of my rest? For all those things have mine hand made, and all those things have been, saith the Lord. But to this man will I look, even to him that is poor and of a contrite spirit, and trembleth at my word. Isaiah 66 verses 1 and 2.
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9: May we pray. Eternal God, our Father, thou who rules and super rules our world, thou who looked out in space one day and caused worlds to twirl, and every planet in space took its rightful place, thou who rolled this terrestrial ball into space, baptized it with a liquid mist, ordered a variety of blooming flowers, transfigured into a marvelous attraction. Thou, O God, we come tonight with thanksgiving. We come with praise. We come with worship. With our minds stayed on thee. Lord, times are difficult now. We're living in times whereby civilization is torn by degradation, and it flirts with doom and disaster. High-mindedness runs our streets like a mad dog and beats in uncertain paths. Selfishness has evaporated the milk of human kindness, while pain and panic chase each other like June bugs in the summer sun. Here we are, O God, in a mean world. Violence and upheaval, joy and sorrows. Those who listen to my voice today, some are downtrodden. Some can't pay their bills. Some have children who steal to support a drug habit. Some are living in what's supposed to be a home, but it's a house. Some, oh God, don't know what tomorrow is going to bring. But Lord, we come tonight with our minds knowing that you have all power in your hand. Father, hear me if you will. You heard Daniel in the lion's den.

somebody in radio land. Hear my voice right here and right now. They've tried some of everybody. They've tried some of everything. And now, move them to try you. Oh, Lord. We know that the answer is in the church. We know that the school does not have the answer. We know that the government doesn't have the answer.

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That child who's gone astray. Let him come to be like David when he said, I was glad

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In Jesus' name. In Jesus' name. In Jesus' name. We don't want Abraham. We don't need Isaac. We don't want Jacob.

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The Sunday morning Oldie Goldie Show is on the air. I'm your host, Lee Cameron. This show is designed for the sick, the shut-in, those in nursing homes, those in hospitals, those incarcerated, and those who just love the Oldie Goldie Show. As always, we start the program off with the prayer by the Reverend Jasper Williams. And now, here's a look at the weather forecast. Partly sunny with a 20% chance of showers and thunderstorms at the 2 p.m. today with a high near 86, light and variable wind. Tonight, partly cloudy with a low of around 68 and calm wind. Tomorrow, partly sunny, 60% chance of showers likely and possibly a thunderstorm at the 2 p.m. with a high of 89. Tomorrow night, mostly cloudy with a 70% chance of showers likely and a possible thunderstorm with a low of 65. The extended forecast for Tuesday, mostly cloudy, 60% chance of showers likely, mainly at the 2 p.m. with a high near 77. Tuesday night, mostly cloudy with a continued 60% chance of showers likely and a possible thunderstorm with a low of around 60. Wednesday, mostly cloudy, 50% chance of showers, a high of 77. And Wednesday night, mostly cloudy with a chance of showers decreasing to 30% with a low of 58 degrees. You know, today I thought we'd go way back into our music library. Here's one I know you haven't heard in a while, and some of you may not even remember this group. It's one for you by the O'Neill Twins called Jesus Drop the Charges. 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

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Still to come this morning at 7 o'clock is the Camp Grove Missionary Baptist Church program with their pastor, Reverend Dr. John W.S. Howard, preaching the word. At 7:30 this morning is the Mount Sinai Glorious Church of God program.

Church program of the year, their pastor, Bishop John Campbell, will be preaching at 2 o'clock this afternoon. It's the Jerusalem Church of God program of the year with a message from their pastor, Bishop Michael Thompson, with a word for you. At 5 o'clock this afternoon, it's the Oak Grove Missionary Baptist Church program coming your way. Their pastor, the Reverend Reginald Carter, will be preaching. I hope you'll stay with us. Here's another one I think you'll enjoy. On the Sunday morning Oldie Goldie Show at Great Gospel, 1250 AM, WDBA, and streaming at WDBAradio.com.

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2: Amen. Let the church say amen. Amen. We're just so delighted to see all of you here this morning. I'm glad to see everybody. Amen. Brother Michael Davis is here. Amen. Testifying to the goodness of the Lord. Amen. We're just so happy to see you. You and your lovely wife seated together. Amen. And this tells us that you have not forgotten about our Savior. Amen. Just so happy to see everybody here. And those who are listening by way of radio. Amen. At this time, I want you to turn to the Old Testament, to the book where the Reverend Barksdale read earlier in the service, the book of Deuteronomy. Chapter 8 is the chapter, and our text is found beginning with verse 3. Deuteronomy chapter 8 and verse 3 is where our text will begin. When you find this book of the Bible, I want you to respond as you find the chapter and verse by saying out loud, amen. And as you know, it is my custom to read from the King James translation of the Bible. Notice verse 3 where it read, "And he," meaning God, "humbled thee and suffered thee to hunger and fed thee with manna which thou knewest not, neither did thy fathers know, that he might make thee know that man doth not live by bread only, but by every word that proceedeth out of the mouth of the Lord doth man live." Skip down to verse 6. "Therefore thou shalt keep the commandments of the Lord thy God to walk in his ways and to fear him." I want to talk with you this morning from the subject, whose standards are you living by?
3: All right.
2: Whose standards are you living by? Let us pray. Our Father and God, it is again that we come bowing before your holy and righteous throne, calling on you to open up our hearts, our minds, our hearing, so that we can hear, receive, and understand and take into our being the living Word of God. Oh God, use this word to transform us into the being that you have called us to be. In spite of our faults, shortcomings, and failures, oh God, change us so that we will in the end look to thee and give you the glory. For it's in Jesus' name we do pray and we ask these blessings. Amen. Whose standard are you living by? The late B.F. Skinner, Harvard University's behavioral psychologist, in his book, Science and Human Behavior, said that he could make any kind of man or woman that he chose simply by controlling their environment. He said, rich man, poor man, beggar man, thief, I can make any person I want All I need to do is to change his or her environment. All I have to do is to control that, and I will make any person that I choose. According to Dr. Skinner, if he controls a person's environment, that means he can control the lifestyle in which you will live. As a child of God, you and I don't choose our standards to which we live by. The Lord has already set our standards for living. Joshua said it well many centuries ago when he said, "Choose ye this day whom ye shall serve. As for me and my house, we shall serve the Lord." Again, I'm raising the question this morning, whose standards are you living by? But come with me now to where we gained our text. Look at verse 3. In verse 3, we find that the Lord caused the children of Israel to be humbled, and he allowed them to go hungry. Then the Lord fed them with manna from on high. The Lord fed them with a manna that they never knew, nor their forefathers. And the Lord gave them his reason for feeding them with this manna. Notice in verse 3. That he might make thee know that man doth not live by bread alone, but by every word that proceedeth out of the mouth of the Lord doth man live. Here we find that the Lord sets the standard for every child of God to live by. Now, so often, churches all over everywhere are operating on or according to their own traditions. They're operating according to their personal opinion or how they feel.
3: Yes, sir.
2: People in America have become obsessed with their rights. We have civil rights. We have women's rights. We have children's rights. We have all these different movements that says that we have rights. But what about the rights and the standards that are set by our Lord? We find in our text that what sustains us in this life is not bread only, but every word that proceeds from the mouth of the Lord. Believe me, my brothers and sisters, what sustains us is not your opinion. It's not your tradition. It's not your rights, but it's every word that proceeds from the mouth of the Lord. Our text teaches us that life is in the word of God. So the Lord says his standard for real and lasting life is found in his word. You need his word this morning. You need the living word operating on the inside of you. In the New Testament, the Apostle Paul says it well in Colossians chapter 3 and verse 16, which says, "Let the word of Christ dwell in you richly in all wisdom, teaching and admonishing one another in psalms and hymns and spiritual songs, singing with grace in your heart to the Lord. Again, our text is teaching that the child of God doesn't live by bread only, but by every word that proceeds from the mouth of the Lord. I want you to notice with me the Old Testament Hebrew word for this word proceedeth. It is the word mosay. I want you to say it with me, mosay. It is a Hebrew word that means an outgoing. An outgoing. It means that which is produced. It's an outgoing, and it means that which is produced. Now, with this understanding, our text teaches that you and I are to live by every word that goes out of the mouth of God. We are to live by every word that has been produced by the Lord. We are to live, my brothers and sisters, here at Camp Grove, we are to live by every word that has been produced by God. Not every word has been produced by our tradition, not by your grandmother, grandfather, but your responsibility and obligation is to live by the God-produced word. Yes, sir. Am I right, somebody? Amen. Yes. I keep raising the question this morning, whose standards are you living by? Whose standards are you living by? Come with me to another point in the text. I want you to skip down to verse 6. In verse 6, we are taught to keep the commandments of the Lord thy God. Here we must understand that the commandments of the Lord is not grievous. So many believe that the commandments of the Lord is such a hard and difficult thing. His commandments are not grievous. In other words, his commandments are not here to keep you from enjoying your life. Some people think God is some killjoy where you have to follow a lot of strict regulations and life will be stripped of its enjoyment. That is a lie from the pit of hell. All right. He wants you to enjoy your life. Let me say that again. Yes, sir. I said God wants you to enjoy your life. His commandments are here to protect us from destroying ourselves. You think you know what's best for you, but no, you really don't. But if you follow the commandments of the Lord, somebody here knows that the commandments of the Lord will preserve you.
3: Yes, sir.
2: Yes, and keep you from going down some path where your life will be taken and destroyed and torn all to bits. Are you with me, church?
3: Yes, sir. Yes, sir.
2: Yes, he's not a killjoy at all.
3: Yes, sir.
2: He's a God that wants you to enjoy your life.
3: All right.
2: Am I right, somebody? This word commandment, it is a word in our text, and it happens to be a feminine noun. Let me say that again. It's a feminine noun. The word commandment is a feminine noun. And what that means is that his commandments are soft and flexible. Watch this. They are not always hard and rigid. Can I get a witness in here? But the commandments of God Almighty are laced with mercy, kindness, and gentleness. Our God is a loving God. And he doesn't get mad and want to destroy you just because you made a few little mistakes. I wish I had a witness. This God that we serve is an understanding, kind, and merciful, and loving God. Oh, yes, he is. And he's a God of another chance. I said another chance.
3: Yes, sir. Yes, sir.
2: So his commandments are laced with mercy and kindness and gentleness. But we are instructed to keep his commandments because they are his standards for our lives. Therefore, thou shalt keep the commandments of the Lord thy God. The Hebrew word for this word, keep, it is the word shemir. Shemir. This word means to guard and protect the commandments of the Lord. God has given you his commandments. Now you are to guard and protect them. That means you should take heed to his commandments, honor his commandment, and keep them. And with this understanding, you will learn that his commandments are not grievous. It's not a grievous process, but it's one that will bring the Christian his or her joy. See, when you were out there in the world, you thought you were having a good time. Let me say that again. I said you thought you were. You thought you were. But when the Lord saved you, I wish somebody in here would say it. When the Lord saved you, you talking about some real joy. How many believe that when he came into your heart, that you looked at your hands and your hands looked new? You looked at your feet and they did too. When you started to walk, you had a different walk. When you were out there in the world, you didn't have that. Am I right, somebody? I don't care how much beer you drank. You didn't have that new walk. You didn't have that new talk. Can I get a witness right here? Oh, yes. There was something new. And when you keep the commandments of the Lord, it brings the Christian joy. The Lord is not somebody who's hard to get along with. I want you to get that out of your mind. I don't know who you've been talking to, but let me tell you, the Lord is not somebody that's hard to get along with. And you might find some Negroes that's hard to get along with, but not the living God.
3: All right.
2: Can I get me a witness right here? Yeah, it might be some Negroes that might be difficult. But the Lord is not hard to get along with. If you don't believe me, listen to the prophet Isaiah when the people of Israel were doing wrong. He said, come here. Let us reason together, saith the Lord. He says, come on, let's sit down and talk about it. Let's work it out. I'm telling you, he's not somebody that's hard to get along with. Are you with me, church?
3: Amen.
2: Therefore, you shouldn't be afraid to come to the Lord and work things out.
3: Yes, sir.
2: He's a good God.
3: Yes.
2: He's kind. And he believes in working things out. This God doesn't argue with people. I was telling my staff just the other day about some of my patients. I said, look, don't you go back and forth with these people. I said, you say what's on your mind and then cut it off and then turn and walk away. No back and forth. And that's the way my God is. He'll say what's on his mind and then he'll leave it alone. It's up to you to take what he says and be obedient to it so that your life can be made better. Somebody here needs to know that God never goes back and forth with anyone. He's that kind of a God.
3: Amen.
2: He doesn't argue with you like some of the Negroes do.
3: All right.
2: Can I get a witness in here?
3: All right.
2: But he will say what's on his mind.
3: Yes, sir.
2: And then you'll notice that God is quiet and doesn't have anything else to say. Are you with me, church? Yes, he says, I'll leave it up to you to do what I ask.
3: Amen.
2: And if any of us got any Christian sense, we'll do what he says.
3: Amen.
2: Isn't that right? Yes. I'm asking the question this morning, whose standards are you living by?
3: Yes, sir.
2: Come with me to one last point in the text. I want you to see it in verse 6. Verse 6 teaches us that we are to talk, or rather we are to walk in his ways and to fear him.
3: Yes, sir.
2: I'm in verse 6.
3: Yes, sir.
2: There are so many people who profess Christianity, but they do not know God's word. Now, that was a public survey, just to go to show you what I'm talking about. There was a public survey that was given where a team of people surveyed Christians all across America. And what the survey found, that there was a large percentage of people who could not even name the four Gospels in the New Testament. Matthew, Mark, Luke, John. A large percentage of American professing Christians couldn't even name the four Gospels in the New Testament. And then the survey revealed that some of them didn't know where to find John 3:16 in the Bible. How can you walk in his ways, that is, in the ways of the Lord, and keep his commandments or know his word when you do not have any knowledge of the Bible? Our text teaches us that we are to walk in his ways and fear him.
3: Yes, sir.
2: Am I right, somebody? Now listen, church, that's the reason why other religious groups make fun of Christians. Now I know what I'm talking about because I've had Jehovah's Witness, I've had the Muslims, those who practice Islam, and then I've had the Buddhists. All of them have come to me and heckled Christians because they said that the reason we target them is the fact that we know that they're not trained and equipped in what they claim they believe. Do you know a lot of these other groups have won Christians over because they didn't know their own teaching and their own training? Are you with me, church? I'm saying to you that if we're going to walk in the ways of the Lord and fear him, you got to know the word of God.
3: Yes, sir. Yes, sir.
2: Am I right, somebody?
3: Amen.
2: Am I right?
3: Yes, sir.
2: If we're going to do this, we have to study the word. Are you willing to study the word? You spend time doing everything else.
3: Right.
2: I right? You spend a lot of time watching the movies. You spend a lot of time watching those soap operas, calling your girlfriends on the phone. Girl, you need to turn the channel so-and-so. What about time and spending with the Word of God? You need to spend time in the Word so that the devil can stop beating you up. Am I right, somebody?
3: Yes, sir.
2: I said the devil is beating on you and gaining the victory because you don't know the Word. Lord have mercy. So here, when you know the Word, that is when you receive His commandments. Here the text says, walk in His ways and fear Him. Now look with me at this word walk. It is the Hebrew word yolak, yolak, and it means to go to and from, to go to and from in the ways of the Lord, and then we are to fear Him or to give reverence or respect to Him. That word fear means to give reverence and to give Him the highest level of respect.
3: Yes, sir.
2: How many believe that God deserves that?
3: Yes.
2: Amen.
3: Yes, sir.
2: Yes. Yes. So let us go to and from in the ways of the Lord and then give Him our highest level of respect,
3: yes, sir,
2: and reverence. Oh, yes, He deserves it. How many believe He's worthy of the highest level of respect that you could ever give Him? Oh, yes, He's worthy. Am I right, somebody?
3: Amen.
2: So whose standard are you living by? Somebody needs to answer that question this morning. You need to examine the standards by which you are living your life. Is it the standards of the Lord? Whose standards are you living by? God's standards will give you life and peace, and He'll teach you how to truly live. God's standards will give you wisdom freely without finding any fault. God's standards are filled with mercy, kindness, goodness, and gentleness. God's standards will preserve your going out and your coming in. God's standards will help to make a way of escape in times of trouble. God's standards, if you will accept them, will keep food on the table and a roof over your head. David said, I was young and now I'm old, but I've never seen the righteous forsaken nor his seed begging bread. God's standards, when you accept them, can make your enemy leave you alone. God's standards. Whose standards are you living by? Somebody this morning needs to accept God's standards and live by every word that proceeds out of His mouth. Keep His commandments, walk in His ways, and fear Him. God's standards. God's standards. God's standards. Whose standards are you living by?
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0: Under cloudy skies, the temperature stands and holds at 70. 70 degrees, daylight savings time is 7:30. Good Sunday morning.
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0: Upcoming events at Mount Sinai Glorious Church of God. Bishop E. Edward Robinson II will be a speaker at the Greater Deliverance on Claiborne Street, Sunday, September 20th at 4 p.m. for their pre-anniversary service. Hallelujah Night will be October 31st in the parking lot of Mount Sinai Glorious Church of God. More details to come. 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
1: To his young men, abide ye here with the ass, and I am the lad will go yonder and worship and come again to you. You may take your seats in the presence of the Lord. I want us to really, I would say, stew over this so that we can extrapolate everything that God has for us that is in the encompassing, if you would, of worship. Here we return back. And this is interesting, evangelist, that God will shift us back. I was vacillating and listening whether God will have me continue on the earthquake or if God will bring me back here. So I was kind of going back and forth. Lord, what do you want your people to hear? Because it's not about me. I don't hear nobody. And it's not about me impressing you. It's about me giving you what God has for you. Is that all right? He says, go back to worship, and that's really going to be our catalyst for this morning. Just grab somebody and tell them, go back to worship. Go back to worship. Because within worship, Tyrone, within worship, we begin to unravel the mysteries of God. Worship, and I heard our elder elect Towns expounding on this morning, worship is not just your song. Worship is not just your dance, right? We dealt with this. Worship is not the performance, because where there is a singing and there's no altar and there's no sacrifice, then the singing is simply a performance. I don't hear nobody yet. So we go back to Genesis. And I want you to really see something that we might have missed before. And if we didn't miss it, want to bring it back up and remind you of the power that's within worship. Today, we're going to focus on two words. We're going to focus on Moriah. Somebody say Moriah. And I'm not talking about the little butterfly girl that sings, you know, the Christmas song. We're going to talk about Moriah, and we're going to talk about Jireh. Somebody say Jireh. Oh, come on, open up a little bit now. Say Moriah and Jireh. And from this word study, we're going to hear God speak to us. When we look at Moriah and we kind of do a study on this word, we tie in Jireh, and you really can't understand Jireh without Moriah. You can't understand Moriah without Jireh. Moriah occurs only twice by name in the Hebrew Bible. It occurs, number one, in Genesis 22 and 2. And God tells Abraham to go to the land of what? Moriah, and offer Isaac on one of the mountains that God will show him. Before I get too lost in this, Sister Tina, the Genesis, the 22nd chapter, the first verse opens, and it came to pass that after these things that God did tempt Abraham. That God did what? Tempt Abraham. I see why you did what you did. Okay, Holy Ghost. Last Sunday, God told us it was just a test. And now he comes to give us the cheat code, are y'all right, with the test. And it came to pass after these things, after these events, after these moments, after these promises, after God fulfilled the promise, God provided, God showed up for Abraham, that God did test Abraham. And then where did the test come in through? It came in through family. I don't hear nobody talking. I don't know who's been going through any and everything, but I want to remind you that this is just a test. And here Abraham is tested in his worship surrounding his home. So the test comes home. The test is personal. And the test deals with family. Anybody dealing with a test when it comes to husband and wife, children and grandchildren, home and edifice. Somebody say a test, a test. It's easy to say it's just a test when it is not connected to you, when it's not personal, when there's no consequences, where there's no repercussions, when it's somebody else's test. You can look at them and say, just take your test. It's just a test. Get on, sister. It's just a test. Get on, brother. It's just a test. But this is not a written test with multiple choices and you can, you know, click here and click there, but this is a living test that you have to walk through, that you have to live through. Can I go a little deeper? You have to cry through. Come on. You have to pray through. Can I get real? Sometimes you have to worry through. Sometimes you have to stress through. So I don't hear nobody. Sometimes you have to go through pain through it. I don't hear. It don't feel like it's just an academic and scholarly estimate of your apprehension, but it is something that I have to feel, something I have to deal, and something I have to walk through it. And the thing about tests, I don't want to get too much in trouble. The thing about tests is that it feels like you're isolated. It feels like you are alone. Am I talking to anybody now? I'm going through this test. And you have to understand that a teacher cannot talk to you through the test. Come on. Because a teacher has to test your academic apprehension. What did you gain through the lesson? And he says, after these things, and after these things, it came to pass, which means God was preparing you all along. I don't hear. He was preparing you for the test. He was building you up for the test. He was putting the word in you for the test. He was putting the strength in you for the test. Grab your neighbor and say, neighbor, you're not going to fail this test, and you're not going to die in this test. Come on here. I don't care how hard it is, how strong it is, how rough it is, how tough it is, you're going to get through it. And not only are you going to get, I'm trying my best. I'm trying to look cool today for the young people, you know. But no matter what it is, look at somebody and say, you're not just going to come through this, but you're going to come through with flying colors. You're going to pass the test. You're going to pass. You don't believe me. And the Bible says it came to pass. Then he says, and God tempted Abraham.
2: Charlie was helping an injured child on the roadside, but the child's father thought Charlie was trying to kill.
1: It came to pass, and God tempted Abraham. God said that you passed the test before I even gave you the test. I don't hear nobody. Came to pass. If it came to pass, it's gonna come and it's gonna go. But come on, this is for three folks that's gonna catch it. You gonna end up better. You missed it. I'm gonna try it again. It came to pass. You're gonna take the test, but you're gonna end up better. Not bitter, not frustrated, not broken, not messed up, not dilapidated, not desolated. You will end up what? God help me today. But this is personal. This is personal. This is not arbitrary. This is not abstract. This is personal. You done got personal with this. You done came in my love life. You done dealt with my children. You're dealing with my job. You're dealing with my money. But you can get through it. You can get through it. Look at somebody and say, you can get through it. Why, God? Why are you silent? Why aren't you talking? Why aren't you doing anything? Because God says, great is he that's in you. You're listening for the answer for the outside. God says, I've already put it on the inside. It's already in your spirit. It's already in your heart. It's already in your mind. Come on. He says, I'm in you, the hope of glory. Come on, Robinson, come through now. But now test comes, elder, because there is another level that God wants to qualify you for. I don't hear nobody. The test comes because there's another level that God wants to qualify you for. Now, I don't want to get lost here, but test, the way we look at test is not the same as the way God looks at test. Mm-hmm. The way we look at test, Brother Linwood, is that we get a paper or on a computer and we're writing our answers and we're putting our information in and, you know, we're clicking things off and it's an assessment. It is an assessment to see where you are academically, to see if you have to repeat the class or if you have to stay in this mode or are you able to graduate or you're able to move up. But God does not give you a test to assess you and try to find out anything about you, because he is Jehovah, he is omnipresent and he's omniscient. He's everywhere at the same time, I don't hear nobody, in every space, and he knows all things. David said, you know all about me. You know my uprising and you know my downsetting. You know the hair that's on my head. You know my blood count. You come on here. You know how tall I am. You know how short I am. You know when I come up and you know when I go down. So there's no reason for you to assess me. And so if the test is not for assessment, then what it is, it's preparation for your next. Grab your name and say, neighbor, God's not giving you this test to find out if you can pass it. He gave you, and this is for two folks, he gave you the test because he know you're gonna pass it. He know you're gonna do, because God don't tempt us with evil. If he was gonna break, he wouldn't have gave you the test. If he was gonna falter, he wouldn't have gave you the test. If he was gonna backslide, he wouldn't have gave you the test. He gave you the test because he knew you was ready, my shot, and that you will pass it. And this test is for your promotion. Yes, Lord. It's for your promotion. It's for your elevation. And in here, in the text, it's really for your revelation. Because you cannot go up with the same view that you had low. Come on here. You can't go into your new season with old information. You have to be equipped with fresh revelation for this new day. It's a new hour. It's a new moment. And God says, I got to test you. Now, when you look at this test, it is to prove. Come on, got to get through, Robinson. It is to prove. Somebody say prove. No. Not prove in a sense where he has to verify. It is proof in the sense where you are tempered. Where, come on, somebody say tempered. Where he tempers you. He weathers you. Mm-hmm. He makes sure that you have everything that you need in your character, in your disposition, in your mindset, in your revelation, in your faith. Come on. In power and spirit. He makes sure that you have what you need. So when you go to your next level don't break you. Your next level don't destroy you. Your next level don't kill you. And so he puts you through a test to prepare you for what's next and make sure that when you rise up, you won't fall, you won't faint, you won't fail, you won't break, you won't slip. So the harder the test, the greater the rise. Oh, look at your neighbor and say, neighbor, you're gonna rise. How you know? Because you've been tested. A better analogy of this is, Sister Tiffany, a better analogy is, he says, as silver is tried. As gold is tried. He is the refiner. He melts us, puts us down to a liquidated form. And then he skims from the top so that when we come through, we are pure. Mancha. Look at your name and say, you're being refined. You're being, he's taking all of the impurities out of you before he presents you to the market. So how you came in, you're not coming out the same way. You're coming out with a greater value. You're coming out with a greater estimation. This is not to break. anoint you. This is to increase you. This is to polish you. My eyes have not seen. Ears have not heard. Come on, Robinson, you got to calm down. Grab your name and say, neighbor, this ain't to hurt you. This ain't to hurt you and see how you act while you're hurt. This is to prepare you so that when you go to your next level, watch this, the devil don't have nothing on you. So when he shows up, you say, I already took this test.
3: Okay.
1: I've already took this class. I already know who you are. I already know you's a liar. I already know you are a Leviathan. I already know you a traitor. I already know you are ungodly. I already know about this. I took the class and I passed the test, and now it will not hinder me. Are y'all right? Let me come on, get through here. He says, God tempted him. This is not an attack, even though you feel the pain. This is a test. Home test, personal test, individual test, isolated test. That's why you can't judge nobody else, because you don't know what you would do if you were taking that test. Grab your name and say, neighbor, don't judge me. May not jump as much this morning. May not hop as much this morning. It's because I'm in a test. I'm in the middle of a storm. I'm in the middle of something, and I'm holding on with everything I got. It took a lot for me to get here, because the devil said, stay home. The devil said, well, why are you going anyway? But I'm pressing my way because I want to pass my... Okay. Okay, are you right? So he says, who am I, sir? He says, now what I want you to do is, I want you to go, get thee into the land of Moriah. And Moriah here, the land of Moriah, second time it shows up, I'm trying my best of the pain to be quick. Moriah, he said, I preached too long, so I'm trying my best to give you 15, 20 minutes. I don't know, Brother Lynn, what I'm trying. Centuries later, watch this. It says, before I go, the first one, it says, the land of Moriah, and offer Isaac on one of the mountains where God will show him. I want you to go to Moriah. I want you to offer on one of those mountains a sacrifice. The sacrifice that I want is the son that you love. The son that's connected to your legacy, the son that's connected to your next, the son that you fast and pray for, that I did, because I made you give up Ishmael, and now I want you to give me Isaac. Isaac means laughter. Somebody say laughter. So I want you to give up, or what I'm going to require you to give up may take your joy. Oh, y'all messing with me. What I'm working through, you may have to cry, because you're going to have to put Isaac, the laughter, on the altar. But the Bible says weeping, not going to help me this morning, may endure for a night. Oh, come on. Can you slap somebody and say, you ain't going to cry every night. You ain't going to cry every day. There's going to be a bright. I know you're crying. Who am I talking to? I know you're crying right now, saying, how long, God? And why, God? And what, God? And God told me to tell you that you're almost out of it. My shout out. You may be crying right now, but I'm going to turn your mourning into dancing, and weeping may endure for a but joy. Come on, Robinson, come on through. He says, I want you to go to the land of Moriah and offer Isaac, the only one you got left. You had to put other things out, and this is the last bit that you got. And God said, give me that bit right there. But I'm going to show you where. I'm going to show you on where I want you to sacrifice. And where you sacrifice, y'all going to get mad when I say this, where you sacrifice is significant.
4: Got clothes you want to declutter? Let me show you how easy it is to list them on Vinted. I've got a rule. If I buy a new jacket, one has
1: to. Oh, I can praise God at home. Oh, y'all mad at me. I ain't got to go to church to serve God. It don't matter where I go, because God is everywhere. Yes, God is everywhere, but he's assigned you to be somewhere, and you better be found where he told you to be, because your blessing is where he assigned you. Get past your feelings, get past your emotions, get past your struggle, get past your hiccups, get past your hang-ups, and be found and planted where God have assigned you. Who cares who left? Who cares who don't like it? Who cares who don't like you? It's about God. I don't care. For God I live, and for God I die. You better go where he tell you to go, because your blessing is where he assigned you. It may not feel like a blessing. Oh, y'all don't want to help me. It may not feel like a blessing. It may not feel good all the time. But the blessing is where he assigned you. Because if you go to the wrong place, then what God has for you won't find you, because he's already prepared a place for God. I'm coming through here. Look at your name and say, don't worry about being rejected. Don't worry about being misunderstood. Don't worry about not being liked. I'm not. Y'all gonna get mad. Can I be a little real? I said, God, they don't want me. I said, God, they don't want me. Let me go back home and mind my business. These folks don't want me. These folks ain't trying. And he woke me up this morning. He said, let me help you with something. You should have put that on the cross, because your wants and being liked is in your flesh. I didn't call you to be liked. I called you to make impact, master. I called you on assignment. Look at your neighbor and say, neighbor, it don't matter if you don't like me. I'm going to praise him anyway. I'm going to shout anyway. I'm going to show up anyway. I'm going to bless him anyway. I'm going to bless the Lord at all times. And he's too emotional. They don't like me. I don't know if they're gonna want me. I don't know if they're gonna say, you ain't preaching for amens. You ain't singing for no applause. You worshiping the Lord himself. Are y'all with me here? Slap somebody, say, you better not quit because you don't know who don't like you. Are y'all right here? Are y'all right here? I ain't gonna lose my money because somebody on my job don't like me. I don't know what your problem is, but God bless you. I'm going to the bank. Now, if we can sacrifice for money, why can't we sacrifice for kingdom? Oh, yeah.

0: is going to carry me through. And then here comes the second appearance of Moriah. And in 2 Chronicles 3:1 explicitly identifies Mount Moriah, watch this, in Jerusalem as the place where Solomon built the temple. So let's pull it together. On Mount Moriah, God caused Abraham to offer up Isaac. About 500 years later, the number of grace, God sends Israel back to Moriah and says, now build me a temple. So what you are doing is not just for you. Oh, I don't hear nobody. This ain't just about your promotion. This ain't just about your paycheck. This ain't just about your name in life. I am setting something up for a generation, past generation. Oh, Robasha. I'm doing something that's going to affect my bloodline. Are y'all right? Are y'all right? And builds the temple. I'm coming through in Moriah. That's really in Jerusalem. But before it can be named Jerusalem, it has to be conquered by David. It was originally the Jebusites' land.
1: Upside is the app that pays you to enjoy life's essentials like pizza, gas, and groceries.
2: 3, 2, 1, go!
0: Unimpregnable. So are y'all with me here? So even though God gives them the promised land, there were some places that they couldn't get to yet. They had to fight to get it. I'm coming through. Grab your name and say, neighbor, God gave it to you, but some things you're going to have to fight to get and fight to keep. That's why he put you to a test in the beginning. I don't hear nobody. Whatever God gave me, I'm not going to let the devil take from me. I don't hear nobody. I know you come to kill. Y'all not talking. Steal and destroy. But you ain't going to take my marriage because God gave it to me. You ain't going to take my son because God gave him to me. You ain't going to take my daughter because God, I don't hear nobody. You ain't going to take my ministry. You ain't going to take my vision. You ain't going to take my purpose. You ain't going to take my destiny. I'm going to fight for what has been delivered to me. They have to fight. You have to fight. Now that place, I'm coming through, that place, the Jebusites, you got to do your archaeological and historical study on it. The Jebusites, they were some bad mama jammers. Whew. They were up higher. They were surrounded. They were unconquerable. Couldn't get in. But guess what? God raised up a David. From the seed of Abraham. Y'all not talking to me. They said, I got to conquer this land because my great-great-great-grandfather Abraham worshiped God on this land. So this land got to be a place of worship. Here's a revelation. There are some places you won't get until you praise God in it. This test is not about writing. This test is worshiping God in hell. Worshiping God in pain. Worshiping God with a personal loss. Worshiping God while you're going through. Worshiping God when your body ain't acting right. Worshiping God when your family ain't acting right. Worshiping God when I don't hear nobody. I'm going to praise God through it. Are y'all right here? And so, I don't know. I'll just do what I can do and shut up when I shut up. The exact etymology of Moriah is technically, from a theological basis, debated. Some lexicons connect it with Raya, which is to see. Tell somebody, say Moriah. Comes from Raya, which is to see. Somebody say to see, to see, to see. And Yah is shortened form of Yahweh, given the idea that such as seen by Yahweh. In other words, the place where Yahweh is seen, one, or the place where Yahweh provides. Are y'all right here? More technical lexicons rightly note that the deviation is not completely certain. However, what is clear in Genesis 22 intentionally surrounds Moriah with the language of seeing. Somebody say seeing. This becomes important now. Let's go through the survey. In Genesis 4, Abraham lifts up his eyes to the place. Moriah. Genesis 22:8, Abraham says, what's God going to do? God will see

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0: at 70 degrees. We're about 30 seconds in front of the 8 o'clock hour. Good Sunday morning, everybody.
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3: Good morning. Welcome to the Bennett Memorial Missionary Baptist Church Radio Outreach Ministry. Prepare yourself for a word from the Lord with the church's pastor, Reverend Boyd Hairston. The church will continue to have services every Sunday morning at 10 a.m. And now, here's Reverend Boyd Hairston.

0: this morning. It is from John, the book of John, the fifth chapter. John 5. Where we will read verses 6 through 9. John, the fifth chapter. Reading verses 6 through 9. If you have it, I want you to say amen, please.
1: Amen.
0: From the book of John, the sixth chapter, starting at verse 6, you will find these words. When Jesus saw him lie and knew that he had been now a long time in that case, he saith unto him, Wilt thou be made whole? The impotent man answered him, Sir, I have no man. When the water is troubled, to put me into the pool. But while I am coming, another steppeth down before me. Jesus saith unto him, Rise, take up thy bed and walk. And immediately the man was made whole and took up his bed and walked. And on the same day was the Sabbath. You may bow your heads. Father, again we come again to you now in the humblest way that we know how.
1: Yes, Lord.
0: We first just said thank you.
2: Thank you.
0: Because you brought us again from last Sunday to this Sunday.
1: Thank you.
0: And we said thank you for that, Lord.
2: Thank you.
0: Somebody didn't make it, but we're glad that we're one of the ones who did.
1: Yeah.
0: We said thank you, Lord, for our health and our strength.
2: Thank you.
0: We thank you for even our shortcomings because they taught us a lesson. And it even our shortcomings drove us to our knees.
1: Yeah.
0: We may express to you our trials, our tribulations,
1: uh-huh.
0: and all the things that are set before us.
3: Yes.
0: But now, Lord, we're in line.
2: Yes.
0: And now, Lord, is our turn.
1: Yes.
0: So we said thank you.
2: Thank you.
0: And we're asking you, Lord, to send your power that the hearers of this house will be edified. That you might be glorified, that Satan would be terrified and horrified because we're in line.
1: Yes.
0: And we're next to receive a blessing from you.
1: Thank you.
0: We said thank you, Lord.
3: Thank you.
0: In the name of Jesus Christ, we pray. Let every heart in here say amen.
1: Amen.
0: You may be seated in the Lord's house. Little does Brother Barber know or understand that he has been an inspiration all week long from last Sunday. As I said, he poked his head into the pastor's study and he said, Pastor, I got the call and it's on the way.
2: Amen.
0: And I thought about that thing. I thought about it and I didn't have to write it down. And I said, Brother Barber, I said, you gonna mess around here and give me something. He said, well, your daddy used to do it all the time. But during the week, I started to think about that thing. And I said, Brother Barber has been going through for a long time now. And not just him, but many of you.
2: Amen.
0: You've been going through for quite a while.
2: Amen.
0: But there was somebody who was going through before you.
1: Uh-huh.
0: Which means that there was a line that you couldn't see.
1: Yeah.
0: So I come to encourage somebody in here who may be like this man at the pool of Bethesda, where you've been overlooked, you've been crowded out. You may have been passed over, you may have been outran, you may have even been run over.
1: Uh-huh.
0: You may have even been pushed out by folk due to your situation, because folk don't want to be bothered with you because of your situation. But I'm saying to you this morning that you're getting ready to get in. Because you're next in line. For a long time, you've been like this man. You've been sitting at your pool of Bethesda. Your own personal pool. Where you've been looking at it. You've been dreaming about it.
1: Well,
0: you've been talking about it. You've been singing about it. But I'm telling you now that you're next in line. And you're getting ready to get in. I can only imagine this man sitting there staring at the water in the pool. I can imagine him watching for the slightest ripple to come upon the water.
1: Yes.
0: While saying to himself, I can't miss it this time. I cannot miss it again.
1: Well,
0: I got to stay focused and I got to stay in line in order to get my blessing.
1: Yeah.
0: This man sat there at the pool of Bethesda for hours, days, weeks, months, and years. He watches the water and possibly dozes off for a minute or two. And then upon his awakening, something catches his attention. And he realized that he has missed his opportunity again.
1: Yes.
0: Yeah, I don't know what your pool of Bethesda may be. And I wonder if I'm talking to somebody in here today who has watched other people get blessed.
1: Yes,
0: you watched other people get healed.
1: Yes.
0: You watched other people get jobs when it looked like you just couldn't get one. And it looks like to you from all natural evidence that it seems like it will never be you, even though you're next in line.
1: Yes.
0: But I come to remind you this morning, not of what I say, but of what the word of God says in Galatians 6:9. The word tells us, be not weary in well-doing, for in due season, help me, Holy Ghost, ye shall reap and faint not. And one of the things that is, that you've got to take the limits off of God.
1: Yeah.
0: Folk always want to put handcuffs on God. Even when we talk to him about our children, children giving us a headache, we're quick to say to the Lord, knowing that we're saved, Lord, bring my child in. Then we'll turn right around and say, Lord, when you bring him in, please don't hurt him. Don't bring him or her in on a stretcher.
1: Yeah.
0: But I got news for you. You forgot that your children are yours by stewardship. But they're God's by ownership. You cannot restrict God to past methods. You cannot restrict God to your past experience and your past manifestations. For in Isaiah 43:19, the word of God says, he says, behold, I'm going to do a new thing. But here in our text, if you will walk around it with me for a minute or two, we find that for years, the sick, the afflicted, the feeble would come to this particular pool.
1: Yeah.
0: And they would wait for a move of the water.
1: Yes, sir.
0: But on this particular day, God chose to move in a new kind of way. Because now Jesus was standing right smack dab in front of this man.
1: Yeah.
0: I'm talking about Jesus, the one who is the Word.
1: Yeah.
0: Jesus who is our health and strength.
1: Preach.
0: Jesus who is the source of our healing.
1: Yeah.
0: Jesus who is the source of our blessing and our prosperity.
1: Yeah.
0: Jesus who is full of manifestation of everything. Jesus, who is everything that this man had ever dreamed of, was now standing right in front of him. And yet this impotent man's mind was still on the pool. Your body is here with me, but your mind is on the other side of town. Yes, he could believe for his miracle. He could believe for his breakthrough. But yet, with Jesus standing right in front of him, still he could not see beyond his past glory. He could not let go of his past, in other words.
1: Amen.
0: He just couldn't understand that God is bigger than his past.
2: Yes.
0: God is bigger than your present.
2: Yes.
0: And God is even bigger than your future.
1: Yes,
0: yes, you've got to understand this morning that God is bigger than the last method that he used in order to bless you with.
2: Yeah. But this man almost missed his miracle because his faith was still attached to something else. He was expecting a miracle to come in the water. And he almost missed his miracle because it didn't come the way that we expected it to come. We miss our blessing because we're looking for it to come by way of FedEx. Instead, it comes by way of UPS. Y'all better pray with me. For whenever you need a miracle from God, you've got to give God the latitude to use whatever means that he desires to get your miracle to you. And whenever you cannot bring yourself to recognize the sovereignty of God, if you are not careful, you're going to miss the glory. You're going to miss the blessing. And you're going to miss what you need from God. Simply because what you're looking for does not come packaged the way that you expect it to. I come to tell you that God can use a dirty bird in order to bless you. God used a raven to feed the prophet Elijah. And for some of us sitting in here right now, and for some of us may who are listening to me over the radio, if God was to send your blessing to you by Raven Express, what you would do is you would shoot the bird before the blessing ever got to you. There are some folk that are so caught up in the King James pronunciation that if a prophecy comes to them and it's not in the King James English, then they will not receive the prophecy. Therefore, they've lost and they've missed their blessing. And you cannot blame everything on the devil, I come to tell you. Because many times it's not the devil that keeps us from receiving our blessing. But it's our own narrow-minded religious attitudes that try to tell God how to conduct his own business. We say, bless me, God, and here is how I want it. We say, bless me, Lord, and here is when I want it. And this man almost missed the person with his blessing because he was still attached to something else. He was still attached and holding on to his blessing in the past. His breakthrough was standing in front of him, and still he couldn't see it. And what he needed was standing right in front of him. He was locked into the past experiences that he thought the only way that he could get his breakthrough is your works. But it's in your faith. And believe it or not, there must be some work in your faith. Because according to the word of God, faith without works is dead. Anything that's dead can't move. Anything that's dead has no life. You can wear yourself out trying to make something happen, trying to get people to recognize you. You can wear yourself out trying to open doors for yourself. You can't open nothing. You can't even open a can without a can opener. Trying to get a platform for your gift that you want to put on display. You will never ever try to put yourself in the front if God don't put you there. Trying to convince folk of what you got and that you deserve a blessing. Help me, Holy Ghost. Folk, convince folk. Try to deserve. Convince them that they deserve some kind of breakthrough. They want to play on their sympathy. Yes, faith has works. But you got to understand that faith culminates not in trying, but it culminates in trusting. You got to trust God. I want to encourage somebody in here this morning who is on the verge of quitting. Not turning your back on God per se, but you're shutting down. You're turning off the switch of faith. You've been questioned, is it even worth it? You talk to yourself late in the midnight hour. And when you're talking to yourself, here come old Slewfoot talking there to have a conversation with you, asking you the question, is it worth you going all through all this stuff that you gotta go through?
0: why don't you be like Job?
3: Yes.
0: His wife told him, why don't you curse God and then die? But I come to tell you, I want to live. And my faith is that I hold on to it. It's what will keep me alive, and my blessing will come. I hear you, Brother Barber, because you held on to your faith. After a while, you got a call, and your blessing is on the way. Help me, Holy Ghost. I come to tell you that somebody's dream in here is on life support, and you're the one who is about to pull the plug, and you just don't feel like you've got any fight left. You say, I'm going to hold on. I'm going to hold on anyway. I'm going to hold on anyhow, because faith never quits. One of the main ingredients of this man's miracle was his persistence. And even though he had missed his miracle time and time again, even though he had watched out for other people, watched them get in, watched them say, oh, help me, Jesus. Watched them say, thank you, Jesus. Because they got in before he did. But he kept holding on, knowing to himself that I got to get in line. I come to tell you. And then just one answer comes from all of these questions. And the answer is no, I can't give up now. No, I can't let go of my faith. Jesus came to him because Jesus knew that this man had been coming for a blessing for a long time. I wonder, is there anybody in here? You've been coming for a blessing for a long time. Not just to this house, but you've been coming before God, asking him for your blessing. That is your pool of Bethesda. Yes, this man kept coming. He may have been outran. He may have been ran over. We may have been crowded out, but he kept on coming. He came through all of his pain. He kept on coming through all of his discouragement. Yes, let me make it a little plainer. He kept on coming through whatever bankruptcy he may have had. He kept on coming through whatever divorce he may have had. He kept on coming, even though sometimes he was confused. He kept on coming, even though sometimes he felt betrayed. He kept on coming, no matter what was in front of him. Feet wouldn't move. He kept on coming. Legs wouldn't move. He kept on coming. Yes, sir. He came anyway, anyhow. Even though folk talked about him, they expected him to keep on coming. And that's what he did. He kept coming. But through his coming, Jesus saw him scratching his way to the pool. Jesus saw his faith that was on the inside. In Acts 8:1-8, Jesus says, but ye shall receive power after that the Holy Ghost comes upon you. This man had some power. He had some unction. He had some gumption. And whenever you bring unction and gumption, you put them together, then you got power to function. You got power to move. You got power to remove. You can say to the mountain, get thou hence from me, and the mountain that is before you shall be removed. He woke up that morning, and everything was the same. He went through the same routine as any other day. But what he didn't know, that on this day was going to be his miracle. And that's what I'm telling you. You may have gone through day after day, but deep down inside, keep your faith. Hold on. Because today, this day, right here, September 1st,
2: 2024
1: yes.
2: is a day of your miracle.
1: Yes.
2: You gotta believe it.
3: Yes.
2: You gotta trust God.
3: Yes.
2: Yes. And that's the way that we should be.
3: Yes.
2: Just like this man. We should have a made up mind
1: yes.
2: that says, I'm going to die. If I am, I'm going to die moving in the direction of my miracle.
1: Yes.
2: Help me, Holy Ghost.
1: Yes.
2: If I'm going to die like the woman with the issue of blood,
1: yes.
2: I'll die with my hands stretched out to touch the hem of his garment. Yes, you gotta keep moving. Can't stop. You ain't got time now to stay still. Movement is a sign that you're still alive. If you can't move your legs, move your arms. If you can't move your arms, move your head. If you can't move your head, wiggle your toes. If you can't wiggle your toes, stick out your tongue. Help me, Holy Ghost. If you can't stick out your tongue, roll your eyes. You just do something to let the devil know that I'm still here. Let the devil know I'm still alive. Let the devil know that I'm still moving. Tell the devil, come hell or high water, it's my time now
1: yes.
2: to get in line.
1: Yes.
2: Jesus said to the man, arise, take up your bed and walk
1: yes.
2: without hesitation and without delay. The man, right then and there, he was made whole. And somebody that I'm talking to this morning is getting ready to get in line. You've been at the back of the line for so long. And now, this day, September 1st, 2024, you're getting ready to leave the back of the line and you're coming to the front of the line. You know why I know? Because I trust God when he said the last shall be first and the first shall be last. You better hold on and believe God's word. You are at the back of the line, but you're not at the back anymore. You have been moved from the back to the front. Help me, Holy Ghost. And that's because you found favor. God had favor on your life. God got favor on somebody's life in here. Help me, Holy Ghost. But I come to tell you that favor ain't fair. Favor will bless you.
1: Favor
2: will call folk to bless you that hate your guts. Favor will cause people to wipe your brow that can't stand you. Favor will cause them to give you a drink of water when they love you. Favor will come into play. Winker, you found favor. Winker, you've been moved from the back of the line to the front of the line. Church, you found favor. Help me, Holy Ghost. Church, you got favor with God. Somebody in here, you've been moved now. You better thank him while you can. You better trust him while you can. You better believe him while you can. I heard the Lord when he said, I am the way, I am the truth, I am the life. No man cometh unto the Father except by me. Somebody, you saw Jesus before you saw God. That means that there is an opportune way to get favor. Trust him. Believe him. And he'll bring you out. Get in line. Get in line. Get in line. You'll never be in line holding on to your past. This rail is my past. Step a few feet away. This rail is my past.
3: Yes.
2: I'm holding on to it.
4: Yes.
2: Pastor here is my future.
3: Yes.
2: But I can't get to my future.
3: Amen.
2: Because I'm still holding on to my past. Yes. They're moving. They're struggling.
1: Yeah.
2: I'm striving. But I cannot reach my future because I'm holding on to my past. Let it go. You'll never get your blessing that God got for you because you're still holding on to stupid stuff. Foolishness. Junk. Stink. Well, if you don't want what God got for you, which is a crown of life, keep holding on to your past. Eternal life is what I'm looking for. So I admonish you to get in line. There was a line before Brother Barber got there. But even though that line still exists, God moved him from the back to the front. And the line is still there. Did y'all hear what I said? The line is still there. That's why I said in my sermon that God said that he's going to do a new thing. You can't hold him to how he blessed you in the past. He's going to do something new. The man was sitting there at the pool of Bethesda wanting to get in, trying to get in the pool, when his blessing was standing right there in front of him. You ain't getting in the pool today. Take up your bed and walk. Y'all see what I'm saying? You better learn to trust him. Believe him. Your blessing is here. You've already received a call. Thank you, Brother Barber. You've already received a call. And it's on the way. You just accept it any kind of way that it comes. If FedEx want to bring it, don't be looking for UPS. If you as UPS going to be bringing it, don't be looking for United States Postal Post. You accept what God allow any kind of way that you get it. That brings truth to the song that says, any way you bless me, Lord, help me, Holy Ghost, I'll be satisfied. Help me. Any kind of way you bless me, I'll be satisfied. If I got one kidney and the other one is working fine, I'm satisfied. If I got one lung and the one that I got is working fine, I'm satisfied. If my heart ain't beating but 50%, I'm still satisfied. Because I'm still here. And I'm blessed beyond blessed. I'm blessed beyond anything that you could ever think or feel. You ought to be thankful to God. You ought to be giving him some praise. Because every last one of us sitting in here, you are going through something. And every last one of us in here, you are sick with something. You ought to be giving God praise. You ought to be saying thank you. You ought to be saying hallelujah. You got high blood pressure, praise him anyhow. You got kidney trouble, praise him anyhow. You got heart disease, praise him anyhow. Praise him through your troubles. Praise him through your pain.
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0: Greetings. You are now in tune to the praise and worship service of the Van Street Missionary Baptist Church, 206 Van Street, where the pastor is the Reverend Maurice Furl. 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
1: Joel 2, verse number 12, reading from the NIV, reads on this wise. It says, "Even now, declares the Lord, return to me with all your heart, with fasting and weeping and mourning. Rend your heart and not your garments. Return to the Lord your God, for he is gracious and compassionate, slow to anger and abounding in love, and he relents from sending calamity." Drop down to verse number 25. He says, "I will repay you for the years the locusts have eaten, the great locusts and the young locusts, the other locusts and the locust swarm, my great army that I sent among you." Verse 26 says, "You will have plenty to eat until you are full, and you will praise the name of the Lord your God, who has worked wonders for you. Never again will my people be shamed." Amen. Amen. Man, verse 25 makes you want to shout, don't it? "I will repay you for the years." Amen. Just for a few moments, as the Spirit shall guide, I want to preach with this thought in our minds. It wasn't a total loss. It wasn't a total loss. There is a phrase insurance companies use when something has been damaged so badly that repairing it no longer makes economic sense. They call it a total loss. The car may be still sitting there. The engine may be still inside the car. The seats may still be there. Even the wheels are still on the car. But somebody looked at it, evaluated the damage, and decided it's not worth restoring. And if we're not careful, Van Street, we can do the same thing with our lives. We look at what happened. We looked at what didn't happen. We looked at what we lost. We look at who left us. We looked at how much time has passed. And we start writing two words over areas of our lives that said total loss. I know I'm in the right spot. The relationship failed and you wrote total loss. The opportunity passed and you wrote total loss. You made some mistakes in your life and you wrote total loss. Too much time has passed. I'm too old for this. And you say total loss. You start saying, "I should be further along by now." Total loss. And after enough loss, Van Street, you can start believing that everything has been lost. You make a determination on something that God is still working on. And let me say, whatever he is working on still has some value. Here's my declaration to the church this morning, and it is this: you do not get to declare a total loss on something that still belongs to God. Because the God that you and I serve evaluates differently. You see damage, God sees possibility. You see what disappeared, God sees what still remains. You see an empty field, God sees soil that can still produce. You see wasted years, God sees years he can redeem. You see an ending, God sees another chapter. And that's where we find Joel, and that's where Joel finds Judah. Their crops have been stripped. Their harvest has disappeared. Their land has been devastated. By every visible measurement, somebody could have looked at Judah and declared total loss. But then God speaks from the heavenlies and says, God says, "I will restore." Man, that should have shouted the whole church right there. Because if God says restore, God has not declared it a total loss. I came for somebody who has almost given up because you've looked at the damage and decided there wasn't enough left. God sent me to tell you in this place today that it isn't a total loss. You may have lost something, but you did not lose everything. Some people left you, but they didn't take everything. Some years have passed, but that didn't take everything. Some doors have closed, but that didn't close everything. Some things broke, but that didn't break everything. Because after everything you've been through, you can declare, I'm still here. And more importantly, God is still here. So before you walk away from the field, take another look and see that there is something still there. Maybe you spent too much time counting what was eaten that you haven't noticed what still remains. And Joel 1, chapter 1, verse 4, it describes the devastation. That word, that which the palmer worm, the canker worm had left, have the locusts eaten. And that which the locusts have left, have the canker worm eaten. Whether these terms refer to different kinds or stages of locusts, the picture is clear, Van Street. The destruction came in waves. It wasn't just one thing. It was one thing after another, because you could have handled the one thing, but before you recovered from the one thing, something else happened on the other side. You got through that and then something else broke. You finally caught your breath and then the phone rings another time. And eventually the question changes from when will this get better to is there anything left? Man, who am I preaching to in here? And between the devastation of chapter 1 and the restoration of chapter 2, something happens in Joel 2 and 12. He says, turn ye even to me with all your heart. The Hebrew word here is shuv, and it means turn, to return, and to come back to. Don't miss the order, Van Street. Before God says, I will restore, he says, return to me. Before the restoration of the field comes, there must be a restoration of the fellowship with God. Before God addresses what is around them, he addresses what is within them. That's why verse 13 says, rend your heart and not your garments. God is not trying to get the crops back. God is trying to get you back. And sometimes the greatest thing God restores after devastation isn't what you lost, it's the restoration of you. And there is the shout, y'all, because God is restoring me. Not just what I lost, but who I am. Not just my circumstances, but he's restoring my heart. Not just my harvest, but he's giving me hope again. The locusts may have eaten around me, but it didn't get everything within me. Do I have anybody in here that can say, I've been through hell this week, but I still got my mind, I still got my praise, I still got joy in my heart, I still got peace because God is restoring me. And if God is restoring me, that means it wasn't a total loss. Lord have mercy in here. So before we talk about what God is going to restore around us, we have to ask this question. What did this devastation try to take from us within us? So here's what this text teaches us, Dr. Richardson Etta, about it not being a total loss. The first principle is that you have to recognize what was lost. You got to recognize, lady. You got to recognize. Here is the revelation of this point, Van Street. God restores more than what we lost. Boy, I feel like running right now. He restores more than what you lost. He restores what the loss was supposed to destroy. I'm in the text, Van Street. Joel 2 and 25 says, I will restore to you the years that the locusts have eaten. Here it is. God does not restore what the locusts consume. He restores what the locust was trying to make you believe about yourself. The locust did not just eat their crops. It attacked their confidence. It attacked their expectation. It attacked their identity and their ability to imagine a future. When the harvest disappears, hope can disappear. When the field is empty, the heart can become empty too. Yeah. But God says, I will restore the years. That means God is not only dealing with what happened around you, he is also healing what happened within you. The enemy may have taken opportunities, but he does not get to take your identity. He may have consumed seasons, but he does not get to consume your expectation. He may have damaged your circumstance, but he does not get to define your future. And let me say this, God's restoration is deeper than replacement. Man, I feel like preaching now. Replacement gives you something new. Restoration brings life back to what looked finished. God is able to restore your joy, restore your confidence, restore your vision, restore your courage, restore your ability to believe again. Okay, let me help y'all. Because you are looking for it to be just like you lost. You may not get the old feel back exactly as it was, but God can give you a new strength to cultivate what still remains. He can take the same person who was wounded by the loss and make the person wiser, stronger, more discerning, and more dependent on him. So the testimony of the text is not merely, I got back what I lost. The testimony is, I became who the loss could not destroy. I feel like shouting right there. The locust ate the harvest, but it could not eat the seed of God's purpose in me. It touched my circumstances, but it could not touch my promise that he gave me. It changed my surroundings, but it could not change a God who called me to be. That is why it's not a total loss. Because as long as God's purpose is still alive in you, your future is still alive. And here is my sermon in a sentence. You can admit that you've lost something without believing you lost everything. Ah, yes, sir. The locusts got some of it, but they didn't get all of it. And some of you need to stop letting your yesterday continue to eat your today. The event is over, but regret is still eating. The relationship is over, but bitterness is still eating. The mistake happened years ago, but shame is still eating. The door closed, but disappointment is still eating. And at some point, you have to say the locusts have eaten enough. Regret has eaten enough. Fear has eaten enough. Yesterday has eaten enough. Don't feed it your tomorrow too. You need to go ahead and say, I'm getting ready to be everything that God has called me to be. I know the mistake happened. I know the regret happened. I know it all happened. But God says you still got a yesterday, a tomorrow in your future. Do I have anybody in here that can say, I know that's right. I'm getting up off the canvas and I'm getting ready to fight for everything God said I could have. You lost something, but you didn't lose everything. Because it's not a total loss. So not only do I need to recognize what was lost, but I need to remember point number two. I need to remember who restores. Now we get to the shout in the heart of the text. He says, I will restore. One version says, I will repay. It's almost as if he's saying, I'm getting ready to make it up to you. Whew, Lord have mercy. The Hebrew word, the Hebrew verb here is the word shalom. It carries the sense of making good. It carries a sense of repaying or recompensing or making whole. God is saying, I know what was consumed, and I'm able to make good on what the devastation took from you. Because I'm not using your credit, I'm using my credit. You got limitations on your credit, but he said, I own the cattle on 1,000 hills, and everything belongs to me. The earth is the Lord's, and the fullness thereof, and they that dwell therein. You may not be able to see how it will happen, and you may not know when it will happen, but you can trust the God who never lost his ability will restore. What was taken from you did not take away God's power. What was broken did not break his promise. What was delayed did not cancel your destiny. Keep trusting, keep walking with him, and keep believing that your story is not over. Now, you got to get this, y'all. You got to get this, because notice what the promise was. The promise was, I will restore the years. Not merely the grain. Not just the crops. Not just the money. But he said, I'm going to restore the years. And that raises a critical question. How do you restore years? Because I can't wind back the clock. You cannot go back and redo yesterday. You, hear me, y'all need to hear me. Some of y'all really need to hear me right here. You cannot become 30 again. Y'all look straight ahead. Y'all look straight ahead because you got somebody on your row. They know they 60-something and they in here trying to think they 20. Oh, let me try this side over here. He said, you ain't got to go back. I will restore the years. Hear this. You cannot replay the conversation. You cannot undo every mistake. God's restoration is not necessarily about taking you backward. God's restores by putting enough fruitfulness in your future to redeem what was painful in your past. Can I tell you, that is restoration. God does not always give you yesterday back. He blesses what is next. And somebody needs to stop asking God, do I have enough time left? Because you are measuring God by your calendar. And God does not operate in your time. He operates in his timing. All you got to do is ask Joseph. Joseph lost years in slavery and in prison. But when God was ready to move, he did not need 10 years. Joseph woke up one morning as a prisoner, and within the same moment, he was standing before Pharaoh. Because God can do quickly what you thought would take forever. That does not mean every situation turns overnight. It means your delay does not limit your God. Your age does not limit God. Your history does not limit God. Your mistakes do not limit God. Your lost years do not limit God. And you keep saying, it's been too long, God. And God is saying, I'm still God. You say, I missed my chance. And God says, I'm still opening doors. You say, I've lost too much. And God says, I will restore. You say, I don't have enough time. God says, I'm the God of time.
2: So don't quit now, because you know the Redeemer is on your side. The Redeemer is still present. The Redeemer is greater than what you lost. The Redeemer can bring purpose out your pain. The Redeemer is not finished with your story. The Redeemer can restore what you thought was beyond repair. The Redeemer can heal what the doctors cannot. The Redeemer can provide what your money cannot. And as long as I have the Redeemer, I have everything I need to recover. Everything I lost, everything I thought was gone, the Redeemer will restore. You looking at things, and God says, I'm getting ready to give you years. God help me in this place. So not only do I need to recognize the loss and remember the Redeemer, lastly, the text teaches us to rejoice in what remains. I'm gone, y'all. Verse 26 says, you shall eat in plenty and be satisfied. The Hebrew word translate for satisfy is the word sava, and it means to be filled. It means to have enough. It means to be completely satisfied. And this is a major reversal, Van Street, because in chapter 1, the locust is eating. But in chapter 2, God's people are eating. In chapter 1, the locusts are eating. In chapter 2, God's people are eating. Okay, y'all still not getting me. In chapter 1, the enemy is eating. But in chapter 2, God's people are eating. In chapter 1, the government is eating. In chapter 2, we're going to eat. In chapter 1, Trump's government is eating. But in chapter 2, we are going to eat. I love it. I love that. I love that, Van Street. The thing that was devouring you will not devour you forever. The thing that was taken from you will not take from you forever. The thing that empty you will not always have control over your table. Because God says you are going to eat again. Let me push pause real quick. Eating again is not getting a $5,000 check after you vote. Eating again is mean I'm voting for the right person, and I'm going to wait for God to bless me, because God is bigger than $5,000. God will make you the lender and not the borrower. And not only am I going to eat, I'm going to eat in plenty. Not just

locust touched the field, but it could not touch God's faithfulness. The locust ate the crop, but it could not eat God's presence. The locust changed their circumstance, but it could not remove their God. And somebody needs that word today. You lost some things, but you still have God. You lost some people, but you still have God. You lost some years, but you still have God. You lost some opportunities, but you still have God. And if you still have God, I can tell you, you haven't lost everything, which means, Van Street, you need to take inventory again before you quit. Take inventory, because you spent enough time counting what you lost. Maybe it's time to count what you still got left. You lost some things, but somebody say, I still got my faith. You lost some people, but you still got your purpose. You lost some times, but you still got a future. You've cried some tears, but you still got a praise. You lost some opportunities, but you still got potential. You lost some confidence, but you still got a testimony. You lost some resources, but you still got creativity. You lost some strength, but you still got breath in your body. You lost some peace, but you didn't lose how to pray. You faced some rejection, but you are still chosen. You endured some disappointment, but you still have expectation. You've walked through some dark nights, but you still have a morning to come, because weeping may endure for a night, but joy coming in the morning. And most importantly, after everything is walked away from you, you can shout out, I still have God. And if I still got God, it's not a total loss. Bless you, Van Street. May the Lord God bless and keep you. May the Lord make his face to smile upon you. But do I have anybody that can testify and help me close my sermon? The locust got some of it, but it didn't get all of it. It got some years, but it did not get my God. It got some opportunities, but it did not get my purpose. It got some relationships, but it did not get my anointing. It got some resources, but it did not get my praise. It got some nights, but it didn't get my morning. And after everything I've been through, somebody can say, I'm still here. After every disappointment, I'm still here. I've lost some things, but I'm still here. And not only am I still here, I'm still standing. I'm in my right mind. I can give God praise. Do I have somebody that's just like David, that says, I will bless the Lord at all times, and his praise shall continually be in my mouth? I got to get out of here, but I feel preaching now. I feel like lifting him up, because after I lost everything, I still have him. Well, who is him? Him is the one that woke you up this morning. Him is the one that started you on your way. Him is the one that puts a running in your feet. Him is the one that covers your mind. Do I have somebody that can lift up him? Lift up him. Well, who is the him? He is a bridge over troubled water. He is a rose of Sharon. He is the bright and morning star. He is my all in all. He is my everything. And the more I talk about him, the better I feel. And the better I feel, the more I want to talk about him. He is Jehovah Jireh. He is Jehovah Nisi. He is Jehovah Tsikanu. He is Jehovah Makadish. He is Jehovah Shalom. He is El Elohim. He is El Elyon. He is El Olam. He is my Jesus. He is the one who woke me up and started me on my way. Can somebody say, yeah? See, yeah. See, yeah.

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0: together. 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
1: Pleasant good morning to each and every one of you on this beautiful Sunday. The Lord has allowed us to see, and I hope that you are excited about living, not just existing, because the just shall live, not exist by faith. And so this broadcast is designed to motivate you, to inspire you, and to give you a shot in the arm for this week that God has so much in store for you. And certainly we thank you for listening to this broadcast today. Now, we want to bless you with another song. We want to bless you with the reading of the word. We want to bless you with some things that are happening in the community. We want to be well-rounded in reference to this broadcast. So at this time, we're going to have another song by the choir, and then my brother's going to read us our scripture and lead us before the throne of God. Hear this wonderful selection from the choir.

There is nothing too hard for God. Our scripture reading for today is taken from Psalms 7. O Lord my God, in thee do I put my trust. Save me from all them that persecute me, and deliver me, lest he tear my soul like a lion, rending in pieces while there is none to deliver. O Lord my God, if I have done this, if there be iniquity in my hands, if I have rewarded evil unto him that was at peace with me, yea, I have delivered him with a cause in my enemy. Let my enemies persecute my soul and take it, yea, let the terror down life upon the earth and lay my honor in thy dust. Arise, O Lord, in thy anger. This morning, we want to pray a prayer for those today who may feel discouraged. Father, in the precious and adorable name of Jesus, Lord, we lift up all who feel discouraged today, those who are tired and heavy-hearted, those who quietly carry burdens. Remind them they are not alone. Breathe strength into their spirit, renew their hope, and lift their eyes toward your power and your light. Bring gentle peace where there's worry. Father, in the precious name of Jesus, when their energy is gone, be our strength. When our paths seem unclear, be a guiding light. Remind us, disappointment doesn't mean that you've forgotten us. Even in the valley, you'll walk with us. Give us the courage to take the next step, however small it may be. Fill our hearts with your peace that we have, that passes all understanding, and we shall give you glory, honor, and praise in the precious name of Jesus. Amen and amen.

0: So excited today to have in the studio Dominique Grimby. Thank you, sir, for being with us today.
1: Thank you for having me.
0: Tell us something about yourself.
1: Well, I've had the pleasure to be the prevention program manager over at Danville, Pennsylvania Community Services, being able to oversee all of our community-based programming for the last 8.5 years. So I lead a wonderful team of dedicated folks that are trying to make an impact in our community and try to prevent substance misuse. Trying to raise awareness of mental health concerns, suicide awareness prevention, understand the importance of trauma and resiliency, as well as problem gambling prevention.
0: Wow, that's a lot. Let's talk about something that you have not mentioned that I think is that most persons don't want to talk about, but that we should, suicide prevention, because this is Suicide Prevention Month.
1: Yes.
0: So let's talk about that.
1: I mean, like you said, unfortunately, it's a very taboo topic. A lot of people are afraid to mention it, but it's very relevant to everybody within the community, because if you ask 10 people, at least 9 will say they've had some type of impact due to suicide, whether it was a celebrity that they really adored or a family member or a friend or just somebody within the community, one of their neighbors that they knew that unfortunately took their own life. So it's something that we definitely need to talk about, and there's, you know, some easy things that we can do each and every day to raise awareness of that, as well as, you know, decrease the likelihood of that occurring within our community.
2: But you said they think about it.
0: So I want to get to some other things that you've mentioned, but this is huge, because I have in the past heard that persons that you're connected to, when you see sometimes that they're depressed or whatever, that question might need to be asked. And I had a colleague that was going through a lot. And I asked him, not in front of everybody, but just a private conversation. I said, "Hey, man, I'm concerned about you." I said, "Man, listen, have you thought about taking your life?" And he looked at me, he said, "Doc, you know what? You're the first person to ever ask me that question." He said, "But it's interesting." He said, "I was going through so much. A couple of days, this was some time back," he said, "I was in my car and something told me just to pull in front of an 18-wheeler and just end it." You know, and I know that was the enemy telling him to do that. He said, "But it's interesting you said that." He said, "It didn't stay there, but it did cross my mind." So I want you to just talk about that for a minute, because sometimes we kind of miss the signs. So I think that's something that we need to address.
1: Yeah, so you bring up a great point. It's very common to have those thoughts, right? So in any given 2-week period, 5% of the population, so, you know, what, 15, 17 million people in our country are having those thoughts, and not just those fleeting thoughts like that, but more persistent thoughts. The good news is that the vast majority of those folks never, you know, take any action upon those thoughts, and these thoughts are typically time sensitive, so, you know, they're shorter in nature, and as long as somebody has an opportunity to get some help during that time, whether it's just venting to a friend. So, you know, in that situation, if he was still having those persistent thoughts, that by the fact that you asked him that question, a lot of times just you start talking about it, you get that big release, and now all of a sudden all those thoughts that are racing in your mind, now you have some clarity and see, hey, you know, this isn't as bad as I was thinking it was, or hey, there was a really easy solution to whatever the challenges are that are going on in my life. And then once I talk about it, now my mind is much more free to be able to sit there and think, because those racing thoughts are gone once I talk about it. So now I can turn around and see that very easy solution that maybe was sitting right in front of me before and I never noticed.
0: So do you want to just give us some signs that people need to pay close attention to?
1: Yeah. So number one, you know, you mentioned, so if somebody's experiencing some depression or some other type of mental health challenge, whether it's anxiety, those kinds of things, a lot of it is listening to what they're saying and maybe posting on social media and those kinds of things. So mentioning feeling like there's no way out, being trapped, being a burden to somebody else, those kinds of things are, you know, very prevalent thoughts. Obviously, if somebody's actually mentioning or posting about dying by suicide, you know, or thoughts of suicide, God, then obviously that's a you know, immediate thing. But it can be something as simple as just change of normal habits. So if you see somebody's sleeping habits have changed, so they used to sleep a lot, now they're not sleeping so much, or vice versa. Same with eating habits, right? So if they typically have not been eating that much, and now all of a sudden they're eating a lot, or vice versa, it can be somebody that's usually very well kempt, and now all of a sudden they're not kempt. So just any of those big changes within their life, you're going to see a lot of times withdrawal, right? So as they're struggling with some of these other things, you'll see them withdraw from friends or activities, family functions, those kinds of things. So people that were around a whole lot and now you're not seeing them as frequently. And then also substance misuse. Mm-hmm. So if somebody has typically not used substances, now they're starting to use substances, or if they already were using, you're going to see an increase a lot of times. So those are some, you know, some very common ones. Also, you think about, you know, if somebody's given away possession, so something that may have some strong connection to them, you know, not necessarily of monetary value, but, you know, maybe it's a family heirloom or something like that. Or, you know, like if they're big into sports and now they're giving away their Letterman's jacket or the game ball or something along those lines. So giving away those prized possessions is another one. So those are the most common ones.
2: How does poverty play in the midst of this?
1: So the thing we got to remember is if somebody's struggling with a mental health challenge, so stress is what causes mental health challenges, right? So obviously folks that are struggling in poverty, they're having a lot of stress on a very regular basis, right? Hey, I got to pay this bill so I don't get evicted. Now I got to pay this bill and not pay the rent next month so that way my lights don't get cut off, those kinds of things. So they're at a increased risk of some of these risk factors because of the nature of that constant stress that they're under. And we also know the correlation between, you know, poverty and substance misuse, poverty and gambling, those kinds of things. And gambling is one of those things that's, you know, not usually talked about, but gambling disorder actually has the highest incidence of suicidal thoughts of any other processed disorder.
2: Explain that to us more in detail, what you just said.
1: About gambling, yeah. The connection between gambling.
2: Yeah.
1: So gambling is just like any other type of mental health issue, right? Somebody can have a mild, you know, depression. You can have mild anxiety disorder, and you can also have a mild gambling disorder. And a lot of people don't realize that. And you think about it, whenever somebody is struggling with gambling, it's very easy to lose hope, right? Because, hey, I lost my house, I lost my retirement, my family's left me, I'm homeless, all these kinds of things. Because, unfortunately, the nature of addiction, just like you see with substance use, right? It's like, hey, even though I see all these bad things happening in my life, I'm still going to keep chasing that high. The same exact thing is happening with gambling. And it may even be worse because now I'm chasing those losses. So not only am I getting high and fueling that cycle, but also it's like, hey, now I have to win money because now I'm going to be evicted or I'm going to lose my car or whatever the case may be. So it's even more challenging. And so, you know, we talk about gambling. A lot of people say the casino, right? Well, we had a gambling problem long before the casino came, right? So
2: That's true.
1: Had lottery. We've got cell phones, have access to gambling 24/7. I can go on my phone right now during the break and bet on a sport I've never heard of in a country I've never heard of right now. Like whenever I go to the restroom, right? And I could bet my whole entire paycheck in a 5-minute interaction. So
2: dysfunction of families.
1: Mm-hmm. Again, so that's one of those things where adversity, we know that stress is causing a lot of these challenges within folks. And so a lot of times whenever we're having those dysfunctional family units, it's causing that additional stress, which causes that adversity, which causes the higher likelihood of developing mental health issues, physical health issues, social issues, which does what? That leads people to have struggled, fractured relationships, which causes additional stress. So whenever we're dealing with the stressors of life, the people that are in our lives are the ones that we turn to help alleviate that stress, right? It's like, hey, I'm going to call my friend, or I'm going to call my significant other, talk to my significant other about what's stressing me out. So folks that are experiencing that dysfunction are much less likely to have those positive, healthy relationships in which they have that outlet.
2: And my last question, this may be a little tough one. For those who are churchgoers, do you find still that spirit of suicide?
1: Yeah, so it doesn't matter. It doesn't matter who it is because it doesn't discriminate, right? And so, you know, if we're going to talk scripturally, there's plenty of references with people having depression and crying out to God, hey, just take my life, right? So we have that all throughout the Bible. Several, you know, very prominent Bible characters, you know, that have experienced those things. So it doesn't matter. So, but I will say that folks that have a strong faith, that is a protective factor. So that way, whenever they are dealing with those things, it's an additional outlet to say, hey, I know that God's got this, and I'm going to be able to get through it with the help of Him and through the people that are going to be His hands and feet.
0: Well, to piggyback on what he just said, you're absolutely right. And in the Old Testament, there was a man by the name of Elijah, mm-hmm. who after, you know, killing all of these prophets and Jezebel heard about it and told her husband, said, by tomorrow this time, I'm going to kill him. In some kind of way, he got the message. And went under a juniper tree, the Bible says, and he asked God to take his life, which I don't think he meant it. Because if you wanted him to take your life, all you would do is stay there because Jezebel had just said she was going to kill him. Mm-hmm. So if that was really what you wanted, you didn't have to hide. You didn't have to run. I think sometimes we say things in the moment, but that is true. That happened. And so, ladies and gentlemen, I just hope that persons in your family or persons that you're connected to really pay attention to what they're not saying, not so much of what they're saying or what they're not. Another, I have a bishop in Alabama who his son came to eat one Sunday afternoon. He could tell he wasn't himself. And said that he didn't want anything to eat, left the house, and that next morning he shot himself. Mm-hmm. He's holding something against himself because he said, I knew something was not right, but he didn't follow through. Maybe he should have kept the son there for a while or whatever, but he was kind of looking for help because he wasn't going there every Sunday. Mm-hmm. Missed an opportunity. So, ladies and gentlemen, please, we want everybody to be safe and to listen and to see these patterns.
2: Dr. Campbell,
0: something he said.
2: Yeah, you're so right in everything that you're saying. Some people don't know how to deal with extreme pressures of life that hit from side to side.
0: Well, the other piece is that you asked the question about persons going to church. I've had persons that totally were adamant against what I'm about to say, but it's proof positive that some things are not all spiritual. Some things are emotional.
2: Yeah.
0: And many times when we see somebody going through an emotional situation, we think it's spiritual. And it's not spiritual, ladies and gentlemen. They need help. And there's nothing wrong with pursuing to make sure you get some help. So what do we do? Now, I don't know what reformation you're a part of, but sometime in some reformations, you know, someone is having an emotional hit. We're going to lay hands on them. They're going to fall on the floor and they get up and we think that they're okay. But that may have been just a Band-Aid. You're not dealing with the root of the matter. And so sometimes I think that we need to be circumspect to understand everything is not spiritual. I talk about that your spirit is God conscience. Your soul is your emotion, your will, and your intellect. And so I hope that you all would keep that in mind. Now, tell us about some of the training programs that DPCS have in place and who can attend.
1: Well, if I could just speak to your previous point before I get into that. So, unfortunately, we have a lot of faith leaders that don't agree with you, and they sit there and say, like, hey, you know, if you are going to seek professional help, that means you don't have enough faith in God, or that it's a punishment for something, some sin in your life, those kinds of things. So I'm very thankful that you are receptive to that. And, you know, I always retort whenever people are saying those kinds of things that, where all good things come from above. That includes God giving us the knowledge of our brain to understand these diseases, and that's what they are. They're diseases of our brain. Whenever somebody is, you know, experiencing depression or anxiety or any other type of mental health issue, substance use disorder, it's diseases of the brain as opposed to diseases of our body, like diabetes and heart disease. And so the fact that you are willing, I know we've done trainings at the church before, so we're extremely thankful for those faith leaders within the community that understand that it has to be a holistic approach. Exactly.
0: It has to be a balance.
1: Exactly.
0: Because everything, ladies and gentlemen, since you brought it back up, is not spiritual.
2: Yeah.
0: And see, to add to that, some things that person's experience has a lot to do with their childhood.
1: Mm-hmm.
0: And many times what happened in their childhood, they have not forgotten that. You have to deal with that. So getting some help from someone who has that expertise is going to try to dig, try to make sure that you deal with the root of the matter. Because some things that may have happened for a 5-year-old or a 6-year-old or 10-year-old, and now as an adult, they haven't let that go for one reason or another. They haven't talked to anybody. There may have been someone that was abused by an uncle or a father or something of that magnitude. They haven't said anything to anybody because they're embarrassed. That's emotional, and we cannot just tie everything into a spiritual issue. That is not the case.
2: Yes, and another point. We were discussing this a few minutes ago. Between 25% to 27% of the citizens of Danville live in poverty. And we was talking about young people. It's 33%, 35%?
1: Mm-hmm.
2: That's outrageous. 1/3 of our young people in this community of Danville are in poverty. How do you think some of them feel?
1: Well, I'll tell you.
2: In addition, they couldn't SNAP. A lot of the funds of SNAP, Medicaid, they cutting some of that. The family, we're in some serious times.
1: We are, and to your point, right, so we have a whole training just on that piece. It's called Adverse Childhood Experiences. It talks about how those stressful events, especially early in childhood, impact our brain development, and impact our hormonal system development, like our immune system and those type of things, impacts our social development. And so how we often see, and you mentioned about, you know, positive coping skills, right? Unfortunately, a lot of people don't have positive coping skills because they never seek that, you know, knowledge and that help to do it. So they're just doing what they were taught to do, right? So what was normalized around them? And we see that systemic, you know, that cycle of poverty within a lot of communities where we see, hey, this is what mom and or dad did, right? And so now this is what I'm going to do. And so we see a lot of promiscuous sexual behavior. We see a lot of alcohol and drug use. We see a lot of unhealthy relationships. We see a lot of this. We see a lot of gambling. We see all those things. So now that's what has been normalized to these folks as the outlets for stress, right? As opposed to positive coping skills, right? And so it's very easy to see whenever those things are normalized how we have this, you know, continuous cycle of poverty in a lot of areas, unfortunately.
0: So let's talk about what you bring to the table. We've talked about some issues.
1: Mm-hmm.
0: What you do to assist and to help with individuals of this that may be going through this kind of situation?
1: Yeah, so one of the things we do is the trainings that we mentioned, right? So we have a number of free trainings that we offer to the community on a regular basis, and we also bring them to groups. So if there's a church or an organization or an employer that says, hey, they've had somebody come to one of our classes and saw the value in it, that we can go bring that to them at their location as long as they have the appropriate space and whatnot. Otherwise, we can still do it at the office for them just for a specific group. But we have that Adverse Childhood Experiences training. 3 hours of helping people understand how adversity, stress, trauma, as some would call it, has that impact to our brain development and wires us a particular way of responding and those kinds of things, as well as our hormonal system, you know, and again, increases the likelihood of developing almost every type of mental health issue, almost every type of physical health issue, and then a whole litany of social issues as well. So it's a 3-hour train that goes into all that. And then after we're depressed for a couple of hours hearing all this horrible stuff, we talk about how we can mitigate that risk and what kind of positive things we can put in place that are going to, you know, decrease the likelihood of all those poor life outcomes. So
0: is this an ongoing base? Do you have a particular time frame, something that's coming up that persons can register, sign in, et cetera.
1: Yeah, so anybody that's got a free time tomorrow, we have one tomorrow morning from 9 to 12. I know that's a little bit short notice, but we do offer them approximately every month to a month and a half, those ACES trainings. But if any questions about any of the trainings, you can just email us at training@dpcs.org. So training at D for Danville, P for Pennsylvania, C for community, S for services.org. And we can get you a schedule. We already have the schedule for the remainder of this year, and then we'll schedule the first half of 2027 in November. So we'll have those dates there. And then again, if somebody has a group that wants to schedule it individually for an organization, we can arrange that through that email address as well.
0: Is there a fee?
1: No, everything we do is free of charge. All of our trainings and everything is free of charge. We have some state funds as well as a lot of grant funding that allows us to bring these opportunities to the community free of charge. The only payment is we have to harass you for your demographic information for everything that we do. So,
0: well,
2: I have one more question.
1: Yes.
2: How bad is our area? What in the level of intensity, where are we?
1: The level of intensity of what?
2: Of the things that we're talking about, do you see it as a high volume, low volume compared to other areas of our state?
1: Well, so there's something called the county ranking, health ranking, and that comes out and does for the entire state. I have not seen the most updated one, but we always rank in the lower about 10% of the entire state for most of the health metrics. So it's pretty bad. As far as looking at from an independent, impartial state. And that's looking at everything from graduation rates to, HIV, STD rates, all those kinds of things. They look at life expectancy. They look at, incidence of chronic health issues and all those kinds of things. They look at reading level, reading proficiency and those kinds of things. So typically our area, Danville and Pennsylvania County, are on the fairly low end. And a few years ago, we were actually dead last in a number of those metrics.
0: So, ladies and gentlemen, and pastors, elders, bishop, whatever your title may possibly be, this is proof positive that persons need assistance. And we've had you, we've had the training, persons have been helped. I even attended. Mm-hmm. I attended because I wanted to have the information and also look at myself. And I learned a lot. I learned, even though I may not have been experiencing that, but I learned about the signs, mm-hmm. that if it comes, how to deal with it. So it didn't catch me or would not catch me blindsided. So if you want, for your organization, as you've forestated, your church or whatever the case may be, we're not getting anything out of this. Somebody asked me the other day, said, all the persons that you're having, what is Bible we're getting out of this? The only thing we're getting out of this is to expose to you the opportunities that's available to you and your people. That's all this is about. It's not about, no one comes on this broadcast, no one gives us money to pay for the broadcast. We pay for this by Bible way. We want you to be informed of what is going on in the community, and that's it. As a matter of fact, we end up giving to persons who come, but not
2: service to
0: receiving.
2: Community.
0: And so we want you to know, because when you go to church today, and the reason that I think we wanted to do this on Sundays, because a lot of you are not working, et cetera, we want you to get the information. But take this. Don't use this as an opportunity to say, well, I wonder why they're having so many individuals on the broadcast. Is it a quid pro quo? No, this is pro bono. And just in case you may not know the difference, pro bono means it's free. Quid pro quo means he does something for me, we do something for them. We're just thankful he got out of the bed and that he came over here to be a part of this broadcast. So I want to thank you. Give that email, telephone number again so everybody will know how to get in contact with you, because I'm sure that some will.
1: Yeah, so I want to mention a couple of the other trainings that we offer as well. So we have a Safe Talk training, which is suicide-specific training. And again, that's another 3-hour. Goes really in detail about the signs, maybe some things that you would never think of as being a sign of somebody having thoughts of suicide. So I really enjoy that training. And that's a Safe Talk training. And the next one of those is next Monday afternoon from 1 to 4, so at the office, 245 Harrison Street. So we have that next Monday. So we have the ACES training tomorrow morning, and we have that Safe Talk suicide training the following Monday afternoon, 1 to 4. And then it's going to help identify those signs, and then how to support somebody whenever they're having those thoughts, and then how to get them connected to somebody that's better trained. So what to do if somebody is suicidal, how you can get them connected to the appropriate folks to keep them safe during that time. So that's that. And then we also have something called mental health first aid. So just like first aid and CPR is going to help somebody identify a medical emergency, this is doing the same exact thing for if somebody's experiencing a mental health challenge, how to support somebody if they're experiencing a mental health challenge, and then if they're experiencing a number of mental health crises. We do talk about suicide briefly in that one, but the Safe Talk is going way deeper in the weeds with that, and have an opportunity to practice with helping support somebody. And that's a full day for the mental health first aid. There's about 2 hours of pre-work that folks do online ahead of time, and then there is a facilitator-led all-day training. And that's available for either how to support youth or how to support adults that would be experiencing mental health challenges, because it's slightly different, and they go over, the information goes over prevalence of different mental health challenges that differ from youth or an adult. But a lot of the information, you can take one and transfer it to the other population fairly easily. So training@dpcs.org. Training@dpcs.org is the email address that folks can reach out to. The phone number is 799-0456, and they can just say they're interested in trainings, and they'll get them pushed over to either myself or Bonnie to get folks signed up for anything they may be interested in. Also, a couple other things I want to highlight is something that's a real easy fix is 988. So if somebody is struggling with some mental health challenges and they're having thoughts of suicide, we can encourage them to call 988 right then and there. If you're with somebody who is struggling with these thoughts, you can call or text on behalf of that person to say, hey, I'm helping somebody who is experiencing these thoughts right now. So 988 is available 24/7, 365. And so that's a wonderful resource. We also have our crisis center. So we have, that phone number is 793-4922. So somebody can reach out 24/7 and speak to somebody locally if they prefer, versus somebody at the 988 call center. And so basically, again, trying to de-escalate those situations whenever somebody are having those thoughts. And then, they can walk into our crisis center as well. It's right up there at 366 Piney Forest Road. So right across from the new Discount Tire Store, right there in the old bank is where that facility is. And we also have a mobile crisis team. So if they're available, they can be dispatched to whoever somebody's experiencing that mental health crisis to hopefully de-escalate that situation as well. Because you think about it, if I'm experiencing a mental health crisis and then you're going to take me somewhere out of my home or out of my normal environment, I'm already stressed out, and now you're going to take me to an unfamiliar place, how's that going to go? It's going to stress me out even worse, right? So those mobile crisis teams can be dispatched to wherever that person is at and try to de-escalate that situation and go from there.
0: All right. You heard it, ladies and gentlemen. We'll be right back with you.
2: Men, for this get the checkup, stay in the game. Men, get a checkup, stay in the game.
0: Thank you, sir.
1: Thank you. That was great.

0: All right. I have one of the elders of the church, Bible Way Elder Bernardo Wiley. And good morning, sir.
1: Good morning.
0: All right. I want you to share what's going to be happening at the Bible Way campus this coming weekend.
1: Well, good morning, everyone. And I just wanted to share a quick overview of what we will be doing Saturday, September 26th at 10 o'clock a.m. At the Bible Way Cathedral. At 215 Grant Street in the Gloria Campbell Conference Room, we will have an estate planning educational seminar. This will be the second year that the Bible Way Cathedral Ministers and Elders has scheduled this to help people have a successful succession plan. And, of course, we know the Bible Way, we are there to try to help people in the community. And the rules regarding retirement and inheritance changes rapidly every year. So we want to try to help people to be updated on everything. So Saturday, Aaron and Associates will be there to cover six strategies for helping people to have generational wealth. Some of the topics that they will be covering Saturday is how to understand the difference in probate and intestate, types of power of attorney, how to protect your assets, what happens if you transition without a will or trust, and what types of wills and trusts are available. We'll deal some with estate tax and strategies that reduce your taxes, and what happens to your savings, your investment, your property, everything you own after your transition, and how you can protect them. It's important that we know how to pass on what we have worked for all of our lives, and so that we can leave a legacy. Proverbs tells us, Proverbs 13:22, tell us that a good man leaves an inheritance to his children's children, and the wealth of the sinner is laid up for the just. So we want to ensure that the assets that you leave your loved ones are protected from creditors, divorce, bankruptcy, and how your planning can bless future generations. So this is this Saturday, September 26th at 10 o'clock a.m. Aaron and Associates will be doing the estate planning educational seminar, and we would like for everyone to come.
0: Now, as you forestated, this is not first time that we've done this, and Elder Wiley, is there a cost for this seminar?
1: There is no cost. This will be the second year that we've done it. I was able to take advantage of the seminar last year. And what Mr. Aaron does, he gives one or two or possibly even three free consults. Of course, there's no cost for anyone. He doesn't charge a fee for those consults. Now, of course, if you decide you want to purchase something from him, then there will be a cost associated with it. But he has told us that he will meet with individuals at no cost for a free consultation.
0: All right. Now, that's this coming Saturday, ladies and gentlemen. It's not for just Bible Way. This is whomsoever way. You don't have to belong to any Reformation. This is about you doing diligence in reference to what you have, making sure that the court does not take everything that you have, because many times we don't share with each other what we have. We try to hide it, and the court is going to take it. They're going to take it.
1: So we are
0: trying to make sure that men, women, whatever you have, that you do diligence, that your children will, as Elder Wiley just said, have a legacy, and they will not be struggling.
1: That's right.
0: They'll be able to have quality life. That after they go to church, they can go to the store and buy what they want to, take trips and vacations, and be able to even bless their children. I've heard so many horror stories, and that's the reason why we're having this, Elder Wiley, because so many individuals that have transitioned, persons did not know anything. I know a young lady right now just found out after 8 years that was something that was laid up for her, and she found out it by accident. All of this time, she could have been, her life could have been a lot better. She would not have been struggling, but no one told her. No one put anything in place so that she could have this quality life. And so I want to thank you, sir. I really do, because we are a holistic ministry. We believe in the body, the soul, and the spirit. And Sunday is just one day. What are you going to do Monday, Tuesday, Wednesday, Thursday, Friday, Saturday? We want you to have a quality life. So, Elder, anything else you want to say in that vein before we bring closure? Hello. You fading out, sir. All right. He faded out on me, but I think you got the message, ladies and gentlemen. Now, I only have 6 minutes left, and it's counting. It's counting. I want to recapitulate that what this broadcast is about. Yes, I want to share with you the word of God. And even though we had

0: And when I say in trouble, if you need something, if you need your utilities paid, you need some things for your house, the church cannot pay for everybody's utility bill. Let's be honest. We might be able to help you once or twice, and it'd be a blessing if we can do that. But we believe that we need to have things in place to prepare for the future and also for you to have quality life here on earth. Now, all right, I have 4 minutes. So, I was going to talk to you today about negative energy. And maybe that was discussion will be next week. But in a minute and a half, I'll spend that much time on it. Negative energy. Negative energy, if you're not careful, or if we're not careful, can be very detrimental. I'm not talking about somebody that's trying to give you some advice and may not be what you want to accept. But when there is an individual or certain individuals that always come into you gossiping, jealous, envious, that's the negative energy that I'm talking about. Because it can be transferable. Oh, you didn't know that? Oh, yeah. It can be. What you hear in your ear, take the H off, ear, what you hear can affect your day. That's why the Ten Commandments, one of them, it says, thou shalt not steal. When he said, thou shalt not steal, he wasn't just talking about tangible things. He's also talking about the intangibles. Thou shalt not steal my peace. Thou shalt not steal my joy. Thou shalt not steal my happiness. Thou shalt not steal my tranquility. Thou shalt not steal. It's not just speaking of external things. It's not just talking about your shoes, your hat, your coat. It's also talking about the internal. And if we're not careful, if you notice I said we, if we're not careful, there are persons that will rob you. They will rob me. That's why, listen, internal. That's why he said in Philippians, whatsoever things are pure, whatsoever things are just, what are things of good report. He don't say nothing in there about jealousness. He didn't say anything about envious. No. He is saying that on the inside, our thinking is very essential to our pilgrimage. So when he says, thou shalt not steal, this week, don't let anybody steal your peace. And that's including your children. Don't let nobody steal your joy. Don't let them do that. Don't let them do it. I'm trying to help somebody. Don't allow anybody to make you bitter. If they're not trying to make you better, I mentioned it some time ago. You want persons in your life that's going to be an asset and not a liability. You know what a liability is? That's persons who lie about their abilities. You want persons that are going to be an asset. So I got to get off because my time is gone. If you can come over to Bible, we'd love to see you. 2026 is the year God's going to give each and every one of us supernatural endurance. And so I'd like to see your face in the place. God bless you. Heaven smile upon you. Think about it.
1: Brothers and sisters, you've just heard the early worship celebration of the Bible Way Cathedral, located at 215 Grant Street here in the city of Danville. You and your family are invited to all services at the cathedral. 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
2: When you hear the Son, you hear the Father, and the Father said, you can't die now. 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
1: Well, good morning. It's time for the second half of today's Oldie Goldie Show. But before we get started, here's Minister Ed Hairston from the New Hope Apostolic Church, 166 New Street, Danville, with the church announcements and the morning prayer. Minister Ed, it's all yours.

But now thus saith the Lord that created thee, O Jacob, and he that formed thee, O Israel, fear not, for I have redeemed thee. I have called thee by thy name. Thou art mine. When thou passest through the waters, I will be with thee. And through the rivers, they shall not overflow thee. When thou walkest through the fire, thou shalt not be burned. Neither shall the flame kindle upon thee. For I am the Lord thy God, the Holy One of Israel, thy Savior. I gave Egypt for thy ransom, Ethiopia and Seba for thee. Since thou hast precious in my sight, thou hast been honorable, and I have loved thee. Therefore will I give men for thee, and people for thy life. Fear not, for I am with thee. I will bring thy seed from the east and gather thee from the west. I will say to the north, give up, and to the south, keep not back. Bring my sons from afar and my daughters from the ends of the earth. I read six verses of 43rd chapter of Isaiah. May the Lord add a blessing to the reading of his holy word and sanctify it in the heart. I'd like to say good morning to everyone who joined us here on the Older Golden program with Brother Lee Cameron. We thank him and the staff for allowing us to come on and give this announcement for the New Hope Apostolic Church and the morning prayer. Well, today we've got an exciting time. We start at 10 a.m. with our Sunday school, and then 11 a.m. is our morning worship. Today is a celebration of the founder and the church. We went from the school to the church. The school had an old, dilapidated building, and we celebrated it on yesterday. So we're thanking God for those who were present, those who made their appearances and celebration. We had a wonderful time. I know the Lord is able to keep us in spite of all the things that we're going through. We're looking for a grand time today at 11 o'clock from 11 to 3. So come on out and fellowship with us on next Wednesday at 12 noon is our noonday prayer. 6 p.m. is our Bible study. And we're on the fourth Sunday, next Sunday, we'll be in Waterway Temple in Bassett, Virginia. Looking forward to a grand time fellowship with Bishop Hargrove, his congregation. So come on and meet us there, and we'll look forward to a grand time. And we thank God for our pastor and first lady. We thank God for the church body at large. We thank each of you who've been with us, supporting us, traveling with us. This will probably be the last outing for this year, but you're certainly welcome to come and fellowship with us anytime the doors of the church are open. Keep us in your prayer. Love one another. Love each other. And even love our enemies. When you don't agree and have a problem, just continue to love them and tell them how much you think God has blessed them. Let's go before the Lord in prayer. Lord Jesus, you are our hero. You are our savior. You're the one that keeps us in check. You're the one that guards over us as you did in days before. You're still doing it today. Lord, we love you. We thank you for who you are and what you are in our lives. Pray that you bless those in the hospitals and nursing homes, those that are sick and convalescing at home, those that are in the prison walls, those that don't know you're a free partner to sin. Lord, it's truly time for us to be saved. Gas prices are going up. Things are seeming to be unstable. But we know that when you're in the storm, you can say, peace be still, and everything will be all right. This is temporary, and we know that we have an everlasting home with you. We're looking forward, Lord, to being with you in glory. Now we ask you to bless our pastor and first lady, bless the church body at large, bless each one of us on the sound of my voice. Lord, use us for your glory. These and all of the blessings we ask in your precious and adorable name. Amen.

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I told you, I thought we'd go way back this morning and get some I know you haven't heard in quite some time. And now here's one for you by the Angelic Voices of Faith, and He Knows.

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Then, at 11 o'clock, it's the Bethel Way Church of Christ Church Program of the Year. Their pastor, Bishop John Campbell, will be preaching. 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Their pastor, Bishop Michael Thompson, will be preaching. At 5 o'clock, the Oak Grove Missionary Baptist Church Program will be coming your way. Their pastor, Reverend Reginald Carter, will be preaching. 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

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So I thought I'd leave you with this one by the Reverend James Cleveland and the Gospel Music Workshop of America. It's entitled, Oh, Be Thankful. Have yourself a great week, and I'll see you later.

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When things are not going well with you, you gotta learn how to say all is well. You gotta let the devil know that you're not.

0: Lord out there, Radio Land. Praise God for another day, a beautiful, blessed day. Hallelujah. Let us praise God. Let us glorify God. Amen. Let us do that. He's the reason why we move, breathe, and have our being. Amen. He's the reason why we can. Hallelujah. Do not let a rock cry out for you. Hallelujah. Hallelujah. Glory to God. Today I am blessed. We are blessed. I have with me today my husband, Deacon Childress. Praise God. Hallelujah. Hallelujah. Today we will be in the book of Matthew, and we will be looking at chapter 7, verses 12 through 14. If you are able to grab your Bibles, turn to Matthew chapter 7, verses 12 through 14. If not, listen very carefully. Therefore, all things whatsoever ye would that men should do to you, do ye even so to them. For this is the law and the prophets. Enter ye in at the straight gate, for wide is the gate, and broad is the way that leadeth to destruction, and many there be which go in thereat. Because straight is the gate, and narrow is the way which leadeth unto life, and few there be that find it. My God, let us look to the Lord in prayer. Father God, in the name of Jesus, we give you praise, honor, and glory. God, we love you. God, we need you. And God, we can do nothing without you. Bless this word to go forth as you please. Help us, Lord God, to strive for the straight and narrow gate. Hallelujah. In Jesus' name, amen.
1: Amen.
0: Amen. Praise God. Today we are in the book of Matthew. And we're looking at verses 12 through 14. The Lord is dealing with us, and this is all in red, right? Much of this chapter, actually the whole chapter except for two verses, is in red. Jesus is speaking, and the Lord is letting us know that many people will go through that wide gate, that broad way. Uh-huh. And it says it leads to destruction.
1: Amen.
0: And we have to be very careful to be all God called us to be. We have to recognize we cannot do nothing without the Lord. He is the reason why we move and have our being. He's the reason why we have breath to breathe. Amen. He breathed the breath of life into man. So, and we became a living soul, and our soul lives on. But God, he made a way for us. He made a way for us that we would not die and go to hell. He wants us to be all right. Let us go that straight and narrow way. Verse 14 is the star verse on today, because straight is the gate and narrow is the way which leadeth unto life, and few there be that findeth it. And there's a key for us to be able to go through the straight and narrow gate. And God gives it to us. We think about the Ten Commandments. Yes, the Ten Commandments in Exodus chapter 20, verses 3 through, I think it is, well, starting at chapter 3. Read the whole thing, chapter 20. Exodus chapter 20. But God, he makes things so much more easy for us. I've said it time and time again, but sometimes you have to repeat. Amen. So we understand that the two great commandments can be found in Matthew chapter 22, verses 37 through 40. Also, Mark chapter 12, verse 29 through 31. Now, this is the key where the Lord lets us know that there are two great commandments. Let's look at Mark chapter 12, verse 29 through 31. And Jesus answered him, "The first of all the commandments is, Hear, O Israel, the Lord our God is one Lord, and thou shalt love the Lord thy God with all thy heart, and with all thy soul, and with all thy mind, with all thy strength. This is the first commandment, and the second is like, namely this, thou shalt love thy neighbor as thyself. There is none other commandment greater than these." This is the key to get through the gate, the narrow and straight gate. Only a few will make it in because many people are not trying to do what is godly, what is holy. Many people are selfish. And God does not want us to be that. He wants us to be selfless. Amen. Amen. There's a whole lot in that. Praise God.
1: Okay. In Matthew, let's go back to Matthew chapter 7, verse 12. It says, "Therefore, all things whatsoever ye would that men should do to you, do you even so to them." So if you want people to treat you right, you got to treat people right.
0: Amen.
1: Is that, you know,
0: Amen.
1: That's agreement, you know. And then, you know, that's the golden rule. Mm-hmm. And if you go back to Matthew chapter 5, verse 17.
0: Mm-hmm. Glory to God.
1: It talks about that.
0: "Think not that I am come to destroy the law or the prophets. I am not come to destroy, but to fulfill."
1: But to fulfill.
0: That's Praise God.
1: And then if you look at Leviticus,
0: mm-hmm.
1: chapter 19, verse 18.
0: Amen. Praise God. "Thou shalt not avenge, nor bear any grudge against the children of thy people, but thou shalt love thy neighbor as thyself. I am the Lord."
1: Yes.
0: Praise God.
1: And so, you know, the life of a narrow road.
0: Ah, God.
1: Jesus gave us a summary of a kingdom living.
0: Hallelujah.
1: This is not optional. It is a standard for every believer.
0: Amen.
1: What it means, treat people the way you want to be treated.
0: That's right.
1: Okay?
0: Mm-hmm. Amen.
1: Let's go to another. Respond to others the way you want God to respond to you.
0: Mm-hmm. Amen.
1: You know,
0: Hallelujah.
1: You don't want to be nasty to people, right?
0: Right.
1: You want to have a show a kind heart.
0: Uh-huh. Show love.
1: Show love. You know.
0: Consideration.
1: And be compassionate.
0: Yes.
1: You know, if you be compassionate to people, guess what? God going to be compassionate to you.
0: That's right.
1: But if you be mean to people, well, God, look, things is going to be up in an upgrade for you.
0: That's right. It's not going to be good.
1: No, it's not. Live with integrity.
0: Amen. Hallelujah.
1: Compassion and fairness.
0: Mm-hmm, mm-hmm.
1: That is what Christians supposed to be like.
0: That's right.
1: That's how we're supposed to walk around here every day of the week, not just on Sunday mornings, 7 days a week. That's what we're supposed to do.
0: That's right. Hallelujah. Hallelujah.
1: You know, we want to be like Christ.
0: That's right. And it comes down to being selfless.
1: That's right.
0: Many times if we're a selfish person, then it's nothing good in it. There is a void inside of a person when they are selfish. It's all about them. They think the world evolves around them, and it takes away from us being able to fulfill or be about the two great commandments. We can't love God first if we are selfish. We can't love our neighbors, we love ourselves, because selfish cannot do that. But to be giving and selfless, that can happen. Amen.
1: Amen.
0: And you feel good. You
1: That's
0: feel
1: right.
0: good being selfless because you're being a servant of the Lord. You're being a servant of the people. It's not all about you. Amen.
1: Okay. Now, men that's listening, and women are listening out in radio land, take a pen and a piece of paper and write these little notes down. So we're giving you nuggets here. All right, for men, men are called to lead with honor, respect, and consistency. The Golden Rule challenged men to be protectors, not controllers.
0: Amen.
1: Builders, not destroyers. Now, for women, women are called to walk in grace, wisdom, and strength. The Golden Rules empower women to set boundaries, show kindness, and reflect Christ in their relationship.
0: Amen. Praise God. Hallelujah. That's a lot in that. Praise the Lord. You know, the title today is I Am Thriving for the Straight and Narrow Road. Amen.
1: Amen.
0: I'm on a straight and narrow. You hear people say that? Let us be about it. You know, we say we are Christians. We're not no play Christians. We real Christians. Amen.
1: Amen.
0: So let's stand on a solid rock, the solid foundation, the Word of God. Let us understand that the Lord he didn't come to condemn us. He came so that we might have life everlasting. He wants us saved. That's why he made a way of escape. He gave us Jesus the Christ. Amen. The final sacrifice. No other sacrifice do we need. There is this a decision that we must make, and we must be 100% about it. Amen.
1: Amen. The golden rule is not just a good behavior. It is evidence that you are walking the narrow road.
0: Mm-hmm.
1: We are trying to get to the next level here.
0: Amen.
1: You know, this home, this place is not our home.
0: No, it's not.
1: This is a temporary residency.
0: That's
1: okay?
0: Right. That's
1: it's
0: right.
1: A temporary,
0: temporary housing.
1: It's a temporary housing.
0: Praise
1: you
0: God.
1: Know, this is not our home. So don't get too comfortable here, because if you believe in Christ, there's another part to this. He went back to build us a place of mansions.
0: That's right.
1: For
0: mm-hmm.
1: our return.
0: That's right.
1: You know, he wants us not to just focus it on earthly things, driving nice cars, hanging out with cliques, you know, I'm on this board here, I'm on that board there, you know, I live on a mansion over here, in Windsor Heights. He don't want you to get focused in on that. They want you to be disciples of Christ. He wants you to go out here, the highways and byways, and preach the word until his return.
0: Hallelujah.
1: Don't give up. Preachers, you can't retire on God.
0: No, you cannot.
1: You can't. This race is not over yet.
0: It's not over.
1: It's not over. So we got to get out there and do our part to bring in the lost.
0: Praise God. You know, to live this life, we can't think that this is it. Oh, you hear the carnal mind say, you only live once, you better live it up. But that's a sad deception. It's not true. Your soul lives on. Amen. But let us be that one where the Lord says, let not your heart be troubled. Ye believe in God, believe also in me. Jesus wrote this, is all in red. In my Father's house are many mansions. If it were not so, I would have told you. I go to prepare a place for you. And if I go and prepare a place for you, I will come again and receive you unto myself. And there where I am, there ye may be also. And whether I go, ye know, and the way ye know. You know, Thomas didn't understand. But today we understand, because we understand what Thomas didn't understand, right? So today we're talking about living the life where we will go through the straight and narrow gate. I am thriving. This is the theme. I am thriving for the straight and narrow road. Now, think about this. Verse 3, John chapter 14, verse 3 says, "And if I go and prepare a place for you, I will come again and receive you unto myself. And where I am, there ye may be also." Guess what? It's an if there. There's an if. Why is there an if? There's an if because it depends on you. It depends on whether or not you will accept Jesus Christ as your Lord and Savior for real. If you will accept the fact that we're to love God first and love our neighbors, we love ourselves.
1: In Matthew chapter 7, verse 13, "Enter ye in a straight gate, for wide is the gate, and the broad is the way that leadeth to destruction." Jesus warns that the easy path is spiritually deadly. Why is that? Characteristics of the wide road: no discipline, no repentance, no accountability, no sacrifice, no obedience. It is a crowd. It is crowded because it's comfortable.
0: You know, convenient.
1: Convenient.
0: Ooh, Jesus.
1: You know, people, it's popular because it's permissive. It is deadly because it is deceptive.
0: It looks good, but it's not good.
1: It's not good.
0: It's rotten on the inside.
1: That's right.
0: God has to cut out the rotten. The rotten can't go in. My God, don't be deceived. My brothers and my sisters, the Lord Jesus is coming back in a cloud, and he's going to rapture up his spirit. He's coming back for a church without a spot or wrinkle. Amen.
1: Many people treat others poorly because they are on the broad road. The broad road makes room for selfishness.
0: Ah, my God.
1: Pride.
0: Jesus.
1: And sin. Mm-hmm. So we need to focus on how we conduct ourselves. We want to be like Christ.
0: Like Christ. Amen.
1: You know, we don't want to look down upon people just because they might be struggling. We're supposed to be able to give them the word.
0: That's right.
1: You know, I've met people out in the street that was begging for money. You know what I tell them? I said, "I'm going to give you this money this time." "So what are you going to get this? What you going to do with this money?" "Well, I'm going to buy some bread." I said, "Well, let's go over and get some bread." "No, I don't want to do the gold." I said, "You can call them a lie." But this is what I say. I always tell them, "I've never seen the righteous forsaken, nor in seed begging for bread."
0: Hallelujah.
1: And I tell them, if you're begging, then you don't have Christ in your life.
0: All right.
1: Because he's going to make a way when there's no way to be seen.
0: That's right.
1: Get it right.
0: He is the same yesterday, today, and forevermore.
1: That's right.
0: My God.
1: Amen.
0: Hallelujah. He made a way for the Israelites to come out of bondage.
1: He did.
0: Yes, he did. He wanted to be praised. He wanted to be worshipped. And he made a way. He parted that Red Sea for his people to walk on that dry ground. When the enemy came behind them, they drowned. They did not make it in because they were not about worshiping and praising God. They were about keeping people in bondage. But the Lord God made a way of escape for them to come out of bondage, as he has today.
1: Yes.
0: He wants us to get through that straight and narrow gate. Only a few going to make it through. Only a few going to pay attention. My God, I think back to Noah and his family. Yes. Oh, he preached that word for 120-some years. But only his family made it through the flood. Everyone else died off. The animals even made it on. Yes, they did. The insects even. The creatures even. But the people drowned because they were not receptive to the word of God.
1: Matthew chapter 7, verse 14, the narrow gate, the road to Christ, straight is the gate and narrow is the way, which leadeth unto life. The narrow road is not narrow because God is restricted. It is narrow because truth is specific.
0: Mm.
1: It's specifics. The characteristics of a narrow road require repentance, requires obedience, requires self-control, requires humility, requires daily commitment.
0: Amen. Praise God.
1: Few choose it because few want to surrender.
0: My God. My God. And that goes right back to selfishness.
1: Amen.
0: Because you're all about yourself. You okay? Oh, everything all right. But this is only a temporary thing. You know, you have to have some substance about yourself.
1: That's right.
0: Everything can't be convenient. Everything can't be easy. Oh, yes, that's what the flesh wants. Whatever the flesh wants, you going to do it? No, God forbid. Stop doing that. Stop doing everything the flesh wants to do. The enemy comes to steal, kill, and to destroy. He knows what you like.
1: That's right.
0: He knows how to trick you. He knows how to come at you. But the Lord God tells us to be wise as serpents and gentle as a dove. Let us sharpen ourselves. The theme today, I am thriving for the straight and narrow road.

0: Corinthians says, till heaven and earth pass, one jot or one tittle shall in no wise pass from the law, till all be fulfilled. The Lord God, he helps us if we want to be helped. My God, his hand is stretched out. Hallelujah. He uses the preachers, the teachers. He's using us on today to have a wake-up call. Time is winding up. The world is different. It's never been like this before. Back in the Bible time, they thought Jesus was going to come right back and rapture them up. But no. The Lord God wanted us here too. So he allowed life to last. And life is lasting even at this very moment. But we don't know what's going to happen throughout the day. We don't know when the Lord will come back. But let us be prepared and ready, because we need to be thriving for the straight and narrow road. Amen?
1: Amen. You know, as children, when you grow up and your grandparents, and they'll be on your case because you don't listen, you're hard-headed. You don't listen to your parents. You don't listen to me, but you're hard-headed. You're going to do what you want to do. And I've heard my grandparents and my mom and father say, sight's going to have to rob you, because you don't want to listen to nobody. You don't want to learn from other people's experiences. You want to just do your own thing. I want to taste the world for myself. And sometimes you go and you do the wrong thing, and then you sit down and you say, you know what, I wished I had a listen. I wished I had a listen to the elders when they said, child, you need to slow down, or son, you need to come on to church and don't be out there in the streets all wee hours of the morning. But see, those are, how you say, free will. God give every man free will to do right or wrong. He give you an opportunity to choose. But sometimes if you just take the time and just listen to your elders, it can save a whole lot of heartache and pain.
0: Amen.
1: You know what? Why can't you bring your children to Sunday school? You don't bring them to Sunday school, guess what happened? They go into alternative schools because they don't do right at home. They ain't going to do right in the school system. Then you fault the teachers. Okay. When you don't go to church and you don't bring your family to church, who do you blame? Do you blame the preachers? Do you blame the missionaries? Do you blame the elders of the church? No, you need to blame yourself. You made a wrong decision. That's the reason why your life is in chaos, because you don't want to listen.
0: But God don't want that. God don't want chaos for us. God don't want hell's fire for us. You know, I think about the rich man in hell, how he thought about his brother still at home. There's no hope left for him because he is in hell's fire. But he wanted Lazarus to go to his home to tell his brothers about the place where he was at so they would not come. So we have heads up, everybody. So let us make a decision. The thing today, I am thriving for the straight and narrow road. Let us be about it. I love you out there in Radio Land. God loves you more.
2: Give me you. Thus saith the Lord, the heaven is my throne, and the earth is my footstool. Where is the house that ye build unto me? And where is the place of my rest? For all those things have mine hand made, and all those things have been, saith the Lord. But to this man will I look, even to him that is poor and of a contrite spirit and trembleth at my word. Isaiah 66 verses 1 and 2.
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This song is not hard. It's not hard to sing. It means a lot. I'll talk to you about it later on. But this song says, ain't no way I'm living without you. Ain't no way. I've tried to live without the Lord. It says this.

0: At this time, we invite you to stay tuned for the Bethel Way Church of Christ program, where Bishop John Campbell is the pastor. And now, here's Bishop John Campbell with today's message.
1: Job 23, are you there? Let's begin reading at verse number 1. Then Job answered and said, Even today, is my complaint bitter. My stroke is heavier than my groaning. Oh, that I knew where I might find him, that I might come even to his seat. Job's at a place, he's asking, where are you, God? I would order my cause before him and fill my mouth with arguments. I would know the words which he would answer me and understand what he would say unto me. Will he plead against me with his great power? No, but he will put strength in me. There the righteous might dispute with him. So should I be delivered forever from my judge. Behold, I go forward, but he is not there, and backward, and I cannot perceive him. On the left hand, anybody been there with Job? Where he doth work, but I cannot behold him. He hides himself on the right hand, that I cannot see him. But he knoweth the way that I take. And when he had tried me, I shall come forth as gold. That's the word of the Lord for the people of God. I want to preach from this thought. Trust in God when you can't trace him. Trust in God when you can't trace him. You may have your seats. This statement, this subject that I just gave you, not only been asked or mentioned by Job, I too must confess that there have been occasions in my life where the problems were so great, the difficulties were so many, the burdens were so heavy, until I wondered, where are you, God? But I believe that Job and I are not the only ones who have considered or even pondered this question. I am convinced by the looks on your faces that some of you who have asked that question yourself, God, where are you? Maybe you didn't go public with your question, but you did ponder and wonder about that within yourself. Can I talk here? And we begin to think like Job and say he cannot be nearby and allow me or permit me to go through these trials and tribulations that I'm going through. Like Job, we start asking, has God deserted me? Has God abandoned me? Where are you, Lord? Am I in the right house? This book of Job, it revolves around Job. This book, in fact, informs us of the magnitudes of Job's riches and Job's blessings. But it also informs us of the tremendous magnitude of Job's losses and his sufferings. We are informed of his evil, or the evil attacks of Satan to try to get to Job and tried to get Job to curse God and die. He tried to have Job to turn his back on God. But the Bible lets us know that Job did not curse God, but he did ponder over some serious concerns. And one of the concerns was, where are you, God? And those of you who know the story know quite well that Job, at the time of our text, had been overtaken by major tragedies. Job had fallen victim to a series of major distresses. Job, the one who had been appraised by God as a perfect and upright man. I'm talking about Job, the one who loved God and shunned evil, has fallen victim to one crisis after another. Sounds like the church here. And I think I need to tell you, early on, Job handled himself quite well. Early on, in the midst of his challenges and his trials and hardships, Job held up pretty good. He kept his faith in God and kept on believing that God would take him through and ultimately bring him out. But when we get to Job chapter 23, the suffering is still in progress. I heard Missionary Noble say, you got to trust the process. And the crisis is still in existence. There has not been any deliverance yet. There's been no divine rescue. Job is still in the midst of severe distress. And we've been informed of the losses of his cattle, the losses of his livestock, the losses of his wealth, and even the losses of his children. And then after all of that, Job experienced the loss of his health. I'm in the book here. Listen, I got to let you know that we can hold up pretty good for a while until the burden of trouble and distress comes. But when it lasts longer than we anticipate, we can hold up real well until that thing, that trouble, that distress lasts longer than we expect. And I know some of us are trying to qualify as super saints, but even the strongest of us, even the most righteous of us, when the hardship lingers longer than we expect, we get a little weary on the journey. I'm gonna preach to my own self. Is there anybody here today who has dealt with problems and troubles that lingered too long until you got tired of being tired and you become weary on the journey? I'll get to you. Life to me can be life. I say it again, life can just be life. Tell somebody, it'll get to you if you're not careful. If you're not careful, it'll steal that smile off your face. If you're not careful, it'll cause you to come to church and not open your mouth, not even lift your hands or even pat your feet. If you're not careful, it'll get to you where you can lay up in a king-size bed and still can't go to sleep. Real talk today. The troubles and the hardship, the trials of life can steal your peace if you're not careful. At the time of Job chapter 23, Job had grown weary and tired. And this brings me to a point I want to tell you. And that is that tremendous troubles and tragedies in life can sometimes blind us to the presence of God. Notice in verse 8, Job says, I go forward, but he is not there. I go backward, and I cannot perceive him. I looked on the left hand where he does his work, but I cannot behold him as a clock. He hides himself on the right hand that I cannot see him. And Job said in verse 3, here's the shift. Oh, if I knew where he might be, if I knew where I might can find him, because he's nowhere around. He's nowhere to be found. But church, can I tell you something? God has not left. God is where he's always been. Somebody say he's been right there all along. He's given us a little more time to seek him. He's allowing us to go through what we go through, deal what we deal with, just to call on his name. God has a way of bringing us closer to him. He's always been there. Job just couldn't see him. And why couldn't he see him, Bishop? I'm glad you asked. Job couldn't see God at this time because he was blinded by the troubles and the tragedies of life. He was so focused that he could not see God in the midst of his trouble. Can I make a confession? I've been right there too. And forgive me if I appear to be presumptuous, but you have too. If we can be real honest in here today, you and I have been hit with some news, some storms, some troubles, some sicknesses that we didn't see coming. And we focus more on those troubles, those storms, when I real check those sicknesses, so much that we couldn't see the presence of God. I don't know why God wanted me to go this way today, and then again, I do know. But I got an inkling that somebody here showed up today, has been going through some trials and some storms and some tribulations that have troubled your mind and your spirit so badly until you begin to wonder, God, where in the world are you? Y'all, some of you want to act real deep right now. I'm not going to ask you to look at your neighbor, ask your neighbor anything, but just lift your hand and say, that's me he's talking about today. Because I come every week, I clap, I dance, I jump, but nobody knows what's going on in the inside of my mind. Nobody knows what's going on inside of my heart but me and God. And there were some days when I feel like throwing in the towel. Some days I feel like calling it quit. But I have to remind myself that though he slay me, yet will I trust in him. If there anybody got a testimony like Job, don't come hell or high water, I'm still gonna trust in him. Some trust in chariots, some trust in horses, but I will remember the name of the Lord. David gave us a solution in Psalm 121. When you don't need to focus on your situation, David said, here it is, I will lift up mine eyes unto the hills from whence cometh my help. That's a good note right there. Instead of focusing on what's going on, what you're in, what's ailing you, what's troubling you, lift your eyes to the hills which cometh your help. In other words, elevate your focus. I'm going to take my focus off of what I'm going through and lift mine eyes unto the hills from which cometh my help. In other words, I'm going to stop dwelling on this stuff. I'm going to stop dwelling on my situation. In other words, he says, I've got options. to your own self, said, I've got options. I told you many times before, you can dictate how your day will end up. You can wake up in the morning and complain about this hurt, that ache, or this ain't right. Or you can just wake up in the morning and say, this is the day that the Lord hath made. I will rejoice. Where my real believers at? And can shout, I will rejoice and be glad in it. You got about 10 seconds to rejoice. Forget about all the trouble. Forget about all the hell you've been through. And say, this is the day that the Lord has made. I will rejoice. Speak those things that be not as though they were. I'm blessed because God said I'm blessed. I'm healed because God.

And when you take your focus off the sickness and off the trials and put them on Jesus, you can easily lift your head and say, I got a feeling that I feel like preaching. That everything is going to be all right. You got to trust him when you can't trace him. Shout across the room at somebody, say, it's going to be all right.

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Everybody stand, I'm quitting. Come this evening if you want some more. But tell your neighbor, learn to trust the process. When you can't trust God, or when you can't trace Him, learn to trust Him. Because He will come through. Anybody know He will show up just when you need Him the most? I don't know about you, but I tried Him for myself, and I know that He's my present help. I know that He's a rock in a weary land. I know.

We got time for somebody to come to Christ. The Lord died on the cross. He didn't just die. If he just had died, it would have been another tragic death. Some blood had to be shed. Because the Bible said without the shedding of the blood, there'll be no remission of sins. And I'm so glad that the Roman soldier pierced him in his side to prove that he was dead. But when he pierced him, blood and water came out. And the blood washed away our sins. What can wash away our sins? Nothing but the blood. But he didn't stay on the cross hanging. They buried him. Put him in Joseph's brand new tomb. He went down to the lower parts of the earth. And he took the keys from death, hell, and the grave. And 3 days later, he rose with all power in his hand. Power in heaven and in earth. And because he got up, he has given you the opportunity to get up. Come as you are. If you don't know him as your Lord and Savior, bring your baggage, bring your garbage, bring your faults, bring your issues to Jesus. The Bible said, if you confess your sins unto him, he is faithful and he is just to forgive you of your sin and cleanse you from all unrighteousness. Is there one that say, I want to surrender my life to Jesus Christ? Is there one that want to come back to Jesus? You can come. Is there one looking for a church home and God has moved on your heart and you have found this to be a word church, a loving church, a holistic ministry? We open the doors for you today with open arms. If you need prayer, you can come. And let me say, don't expect the ministers today to pray a long prayer over your life. The name of Jesus will cover it all. We're going to touch and agree, and God's going to do what he does best. In the name of Jesus.

0: If you got hands, put them together for Jesus. If you've been blessed today, clap your hands for Jesus. When the Lord does something for you, your response ought to be a praise. Hallelujah.
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9: Praise the Lord, everybody. This is Bishop Michael J. Thompson of Jerusalem Church of God. With everyone in the church is somebody, and Jesus is the reason for it all, the main attraction. Be encouraged, and remember, it ain't over till God says it's over. All right? He told us in the book of Ezekiel, the 20th chapter and verse 12, "Moreover, I gave them my Sabbath to be a sign between me and thee, that they may know that I am the Lord thy God that sanctifies you." The Sabbath sets you apart, separates you. And Jesus himself entered into the synagogue according to his custom on the Sabbath day. Till then, be blessed. And I don't care what the enemy trying to do. God got a message for this mess age. Be healed and be delivered and set free by the power of the Holy Ghost every first and third Sunday of each month from 2 to 3. We'll be on broadcast. All right? God got a word. God got a word. Be blessed. Tell a neighbor. Tell a friend. Until then, be blessed, be healed, be set free by the power of the Holy Ghost. God bless you. And I want each and every one of you to know that God got a blessing with your name on it.
10: We just want to encourage somebody out there that no matter what you're going through, no matter how it looks, anything is possible with the power of the blood of Jesus. Hallelujah.

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Tell him, sir,

more than just transferring words from your mouth to the air. 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If you've ever been in love before, you know what it's like the first time you saw your Coca-Cola bottle and the first time you saw your He-Man. 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You heard a song and you stopped everything and you said, wait a minute, that's our song. The same way you recognize the song of your husband or your wife, the Lord wants to have a song that he recognizes us with. Now, one thing I've learned about being in love with Jesus is you can sing a song that don't mean nothing to nobody but Jesus. Can I get a witness? Hallelujah. You can sing a song that may sound silly to your neighbor, but somewhere inside of that song, it's touching the very heart of God. I was in Cincinnati in 1997 at the Gospel Music Workshop of America in my hotel room. And I went down to pray to the Lord, and the Lord began to sing this song out of my spirit. I ran home and I taught it to the choir at church, ran to the Bahamas and taught it to the saints in the Bahamas, and we watched the supernatural power of God take healing and bring deliverance to the body of Christ. How many of you know God is still healing and still moving by his spirit? Hallelujah. Listen, let's just sing this simple love song to the Lord. It may not make sense to anybody, but I guarantee you it'll touch the very heart of God. And in this hour, if we're going to touch anything, we need to touch Jesus. Amen? Hallelujah. Hallelujah. Glory to Jesus. It's so simple. Let's just sing this as we worship the Lord in spirit and in truth. Hallelujah. Lord, we love you. Yes, we do. 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
1: 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It's on you. It's on you. 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

are, where you go, whatever you touch is anointed to grow. 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

0: Matthew 4 and 4 reads, "Men shall not live by bread alone, but by every word that proceeds out of the mouth of God." 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God's Word is a sure and stable foundation to sustain us in our daily walk in these uncharted times. 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I'll be sharing a Bible verse and brief exhortation on the Word of God to give encouragement, explanation, and enlightenment to strengthen and inspire you as we both journey through these perilous waters of life. Isaiah 40 and 8 says, "The grass withereth, the flower fadeth, but the word of our God shall stand forever." 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
10: I guess everyone finds themselves in this particular situation when God is silent. I don't know about you, my brother or my sister. God speaks to me when I'm on the top of the mountain, but somehow he gets quiet when I'm in the valley. Am I talking to someone out there? It seems like in my brokenness, in my unfulfilled dreams, in the midst of my pain, in the midst of my struggle, in the midst of major decisions that have come into my life, I'm praying and I'm praying and I'm praying, and yet, even for the bishop, God, he's not talking, he's not speaking, he gets silent. And I'm trying to figure out, why is he giving me more time to pray? You know, when I found out one thing, I found out in my brokenness that God will remake my dream before he fulfills it. Did you hear that? And in the midst of that, he's not talking, he's not speaking, he's silent. But he's giving me more time to pray, but I'm becoming confused. He's silent. Have you ever packed your bags spiritually for Hawaii and found out that you've ended up in Iceland? Confused. Broken. Lonely. Alone. Oh God, why won't you speak to me? Silence. Silence. More time, more time, more time to pray. Well, God, I don't need you to listen to me. I need you to do something. I need you to fix this situation. I need you to help me in my home. I need you to give me a breakthrough in my finance. God, I'm struggling now. I'm dying. Can't you understand? Speak to me. More time, more time, more time to pray. Could it be that God wants us to get the understanding that he's already fixed our situation even before we got into the situation? Can you imagine? Before the foundations of the earth, he created us. And he knew everything that we would experience before we would experience it. Even our sins, even our troubles, God already predicted and already fixed our way of escape, our time of delivery. He's giving us more time, and I want you to hear this because I finally figured out in my own struggle why he's giving us more time. I guess he wants us to rise like the Hebrew boys who were being thrown into the fiery furnace, and they said, "My God is able to deliver us from this fire. But if he doesn't, he's still God." Isn't it amazing that many of us are really reaching for God's presence instead of his presence? And I believe the reason why God is giving us more time to pray is because he wants us to mature, to trust him in such a way that we don't have to give him a report of our situation. He just wants us to stand and bow down and prostrate ourselves in his presence, just to love him, just to trust him, just to know that he is God, just to know that he is King, just to know that he is Lord of Lords, just to know that he is a comforter, just to know he is the same God that you have on the top of the mountain. He is the same God, even in the valleys of our life, and he's already got our situations taken care of. Can we just enjoy the silence and love his presence? He's listening. He's listening to us to see, regardless of our lot in the kingdom and whatever we have to go through, will we still love him? He's listening. Enjoy his presence.

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1: Amen.
0: Thy will be done.
1: Amen.
0: On earth as it is in heaven. Praise the Lord. Worship the Lord. He shall speak. He has to speak. He will speak. Love the Lord. Honor his presence. It's already settled.
1: Yes, sir.
0: On earth and in heaven.
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9: Praise the Lord, everybody. This is Bishop Michael J. Thompson of Jerusalem Church of God, where everyone in the church is somebody, and Jesus is the reason for it all, the main attraction. Be encouraged, and remember, it ain't over till God says it's over. All right? He told us in the book of Ezekiel, the 20th chapter and verse 12, "Moreover, I gave them my Sabbath to be a sign between me and thee, that they may know that I am the Lord thy God that sanctifies you." The Sabbath sets you apart, separates you. And Jesus himself entered into the synagogue according to his custom on the Sabbath day. Till then, be blessed. And I don't care what the enemy trying to do. God got a message for this mess age. Be healed and be delivered and set free by the power of the Holy Ghost. Every first and third Sunday of each month from 2 to 3, we'll be on broadcast. All right? God got a word. God got a word. Be blessed. Tell a neighbor, tell a friend. Until then, be blessed, be healed, be set free by the power of the Holy Ghost. God bless you. And I want each and every one of you to know that God got a blessing with your name on it.

I want you to do something for me. This song was wrote by Reverend Jane Cleveland and Casella John in memories of Casella George. I want y'all to sing this song, Walk Around Heaven All Day. And Robin, don't let Paul sing it all.

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Yes, Lord. 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Oh, that's a good place to be. Thank you, Jesus. Thank you, Jesus. Thank you, Jesus. Thank you, Jesus. Mm-hmm.

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God's amazing grace. Ah, yes. God is just so good all the time. And his grace is forevermore.

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God is real, but the world is cold.

0: Matthew 4:4 reads, "Men shall not live by bread alone, but by every word that proceeds out of the mouth of God." 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I'll be sharing a Bible verse and brief exhortation on the Word of God to give encouragement, explanation, and enlightenment to strengthen and inspire you as we both journey through these perilous waters of life. Isaiah 40:8 says, "The grass withereth, the flower fadeth, but the word of our God shall stand forever." 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
8: Hello, I'm Trooper William Davis with the Virginia State Police. Thousands of Virginians are killed unnecessarily each year in alcohol-related traffic crashes. So let me warn you, if you are caught drunk driving, you will go to jail. Why take the risk? The consequences are too high, not only for what it will cost you, but the potential ramification for taking another human life. So don't make the foolish decision to drink and drive. I'm Trooper William Davis with the Virginia State Police. Over the limit, under arrest.
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2: 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The speaker is Brother Jimmy Myers.

Everybody got your patio. Come on, come on, come on, come on, come on, come on. Fill me out, fill me out, fill me out.

He was despised and rejected by men. 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And as one from whom men hid their faces, he was despised and we esteemed him not. Surely he has borne our griefs and carried our sorrows. Yet we esteemed him stricken, smitten by God and afflicted. And this is the part I lack. But he was wounded for our transgressions. He was bruised for our iniquities. Upon him was the chastisement that made us whole. And by his stripes, we are healed. Hallelujah. We come to tell you tonight about a love. Whoa.

that we might have life and have it more abundantly. 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They whipped him all night long, and he never said a word, because he loved us. Can I get a witness? He kept dying for you and for me. He knew that we needed the right to sing his praises. And you know what happens? When we talk about his death, I'm glad tonight to know that he died, but something else happened. Can I get a witness? He stayed in the grave for three long days. But one Sunday morning, he got up from the grave. And we like to tell you what.

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want to tell you a little story. There was an old mother who lived in New Orleans who was displaced by Hurricane Katrina. She lost everything that she had, her home, car, family. And when they evacuated her, they sent her to a shelter between New Orleans and Baton Rouge. And while she sat there on a cot that they had provided for her, she had been without food and water and the necessities, and she began to cry. She started to shed tears. But while she was crying, she thought on the goodness of the Lord. And she started singing this little song.

0: Jesus. 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Jesus, Jesus, Jesus. I need some help.
1: Jesus, Jesus, Jesus.
0: Come on, lift your voice and say, Jesus, Jesus, Jesus. Come on. Jesus, Jesus. Well, a young man walked up to her and said, Mother, why are you calling on Jesus? Shouldn't you be calling on FEMA? Shouldn't you be calling on the Red Cross, Salvation Army? Or better yet, shouldn't you be calling on President Bush and Cheney and those? And she said, son, you don't understand. There's a reason why I'm calling on that name. Because that's the name that's above every name. And she said, there's a reason why I'm calling on that name, Jesus. And you know what she told that young boy? She said, come here, let me tell you why I call on that name. Savior, Savior, Savior. Come on, help me say that.
1: Savior, Savior, Savior.
0: Anybody know him as the Savior?
1: Savior, Savior, Savior.
0: What's his name?

0: The paramedics was rushing by with a stretcher. They had an old man on the stretcher that had a seizure because he couldn't get his medication and his prescription. And she stopped him and said, "Where are you taking this man?" They said, "We're trying to get him over to the triage unit and get him some medical attention." She said, "Let me look at him." And while she was looking at the old man, a young girl came up with a baby in her arm, and the baby had a fever. She said, "Let me look at the baby too." And the young boy said, "Why you want to look at these folk? Why you want to look at these folk?" You know what she told him? "Healer, healer, healer." That's what the old mother said. "Healer, healer, healer." I wish y'all would help me say that up in here. Come on. "Healer, healer, healer. What's his name?"
1: "Jesus, Jesus, Jesus."
0: Anybody know him as a healer? Come on.
1: "Healer, healer, healer."
0: Why don't you wave your hand and

over by the exit door. Folks was rushing over to the exit door to see what was going on. They was making a lot of noise, and somebody sent a note, and it said there were 3 tractor trailers out there with food, water, and medicine, and mother started to really cry now. She really lost it now. And then somebody else sent another note, said there were 2 more tractor trailers that just showed up with dry clothes and Pampers and all the other stuff that they needed. And mother just lost it. She just started boo-hooing all over the place. And the young boy walked up to mother and said, "Mother, why are you crying now? You ought to be rejoicing. You ought to be shouting and rejoicing. Why are you crying now?" She said, "Son, once again, you don't understand." 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She lifted up her hand. She said, "Thank you, thank you, thank you." Come on, y'all, help me here. 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Anybody want to tell him thank you? Thank you.

0: voices that we have. We got to talk it. Look, one said, I'm Baptist.
1: WDVA Danville.
2: Let's go.

0: all of us know that if it was left up to man, we'd be gone. But because of his mercy and grace, we all are here because we all have fallen short. We've all made mistakes.
1: Amen.
0: We live in a time now that it appears that each and every hour or something is just things just happening fast that we're not used to, never been accustomed to, never thought that we would see some of the things that are going on and allowed to go on. But it just goes on to show that Scripture is just only fulfilling itself. I don't know when, don't know where, but we know we're in the last stanza of God's divine plan because everything began to fall in line. But it might be 1,000 years, might be 2,000, 3,000 more years, but everything is lining up according to Scripture. And that's something that we all must keep in mind. This morning, for a few minutes, we want to bring our sermon today from the First Samuel chapter 11, verses 7 through 9. First Samuel chapter 11, verses 7 through 9. Amen. And it reads, "And he took a yoke of oxen, and he hewed it them in pieces, and set them throughout all the coast of Israel by the hands of messengers, saying, Whosoever cometh not forth after Saul and after Samuel, so shall it be done unto his oxen. And the fear of the Lord fell upon them, and they came out with one consent. And when he numbered them, Bezek, the children of Israel, were 300,000, and men of Judah 30,000. And they said unto the messenger that came, Thus shall ye say unto the men of Jabesh-Gilead, Tomorrow by the time that the sun be hot, ye shall have help. And the messenger came and showed it to the men of Jabesh, and they were glad."
1: Amen.
0: You may be seated. Father God, we come and we thank you and we praise your name. We love you because you first loved us. We love you, Father, because you allowed Jesus to come and go to the cross and give his life that we might live eternally through him. We thank you for each individual that is here today. We pray that you will anoint us afresh, that will give us a word, Father, that we may glean something that will help us through the week. Open up our hearts that we might receive. In Jesus' name we pray. Amen. From those words this morning, we are used for a subject according to what the male chorus have sung to us the last song and said, "Hold on. Help is on the way. Hold on, I'm coming. Help is on the way. Hold on, I'm coming. Help is on the way." So much going on in the world today. We need all the help we can get. Not human, but divinely. I wonder how many in here, as I look around, and it appears that a lot of you are in the age that was called out today, 71 or greater. And because that number was thrown out today, 71, and as I look around, there are a few of you that has surpassed 71, so that means that some of you was birthed probably in, 75 and 76, and 55 and 56, and on down the line. But I said that to say this, that even though you were young, many of

0: of you, I'm sure you remember the song by Sam and Dave, "Hold On, I'm Coming." Y'all remember that? I hear a sister back there. I know she remembers it. Say, "Hold on, I'm coming. Don't you worry, don't you even be sad. Lean on me when times are bad. When the days come and you're down, and in the river of trouble and about to drown, you just hold on because I'm coming." Sometimes we get upset and a little weary of the way things are seem to be appearing in our world today that we get discouraged for a little while. But I'm here to tell you to just hold on. A change is going to come. Hold on because God is on his way. This morning I just want to let you know I don't know when and I don't know the exact time and none of us do, but knowing God the way I know him, sooner or later, he's coming. And his time is always perfect. We think that he should have been here, 2016? But he didn't show up. He wasn't here in 2024. He didn't show up. But his time is always perfect. And that's what we must keep in mind, that whatever time is his time, it's always the perfect time. Yes. Oftentimes, words can be used to save us. Words are life-saving to the believer. We often find ourselves in situations that we don't know what to do. In our world today, it appears that many of us are in that situation now. We have a thought, we have something in mind that should be done, but it is not being done. Sometimes we feel like we might as well give up desiring because it seems that the forces are too strong for what we might believe in. But God wants you to understand that you're not to surrender. You're not to give in. You're not to give up, that you are to hold on. Because a change is going to come. If you would just hold on to your faith and be determined to believe in God, I want you to know that if you hold on, help is on the way. When, I don't know, but I guarantee you that it's coming. This particular story that we mentioned in the history of Israel this morning, it has been asked of me on several occasions, why do I speak about Israel as much as I do? I believe that we must understand the spiritual significance of the past in order to understand the present so we'll be able to know what to expect in the future. That's the reason we have to have our problems to understand our problems today, because many people don't know what to discuss. Don't know what to talk about. You don't know what to do if you don't know what history has to give us. It has been said that the New Testament is concealed in the Old Testament, and the Old Testament is revealed in the New Testament. And we are fully to understand God's plan for the body of Christ, which we are, the church. We must get a fuller understanding of God's plan for the nation of Israel. Israel is a type of the New Testament church this morning, and we must understand when God called Abraham in Mesopotamia, he promised Abraham seven things. He told Abraham, "I will bless thee and make thee a great nation." He said, "I will bless thee and I will make thy name great, and thou shalt be a blessing. And I will bless them that bless you, and I will curse them that curse you. And in thee shall all the families of the earth be blessed." Abraham, as you know, was called the father of faith. Abraham had a son named Isaac. Isaac had a son named Jacob. And Jacob had 12 sons who were called the patriots, the children of Israel. When you see the enemies of the 12 tribes of Israel, they are equivalent to the enemies that we as the body of Christ have to encounter today. You read about nations consistently going up against the children of Israel, whether they are Philistines, Moabites, or the Amorites. They were all enemies of the children of God. As we look at our world today, we too see that we as a nation are going up against all the nations, not all the nations, but many nations in the world today. I understand that we're trying to take over Cuba. We want to take over Greenland. We want to take over Iran. We want to take over all the nations because we feel like we have all power. We can't. We have always, as the United States, we have oftentimes put down other countries because of what they do. But if you look back at the history of the United States, we too want to be the most powerful nation. But we have alienated ourselves now where we have even made enemies of our closest neighbor, which is Canada. I don't know which way it's going to end, but when you have your next door neighbor, Canada and Mexico, and you have estranged them, that's and isolated ourselves where we too are out here on the ocean of life all by ourselves. But God is going to make a change. So you just hold on. A change is going to come. We are in the early stages from the scripture this morning. We're in a time when Israel was a theocracy, when God was their ruler. God was their leader. God was who they trusted in. When Moses led God's people out of the land of Egypt, they were a theocracy, a nation led by God. When Moses closed his eyes, Joshua became the leader, the chosen leader, and Israel was still a theocracy. After Joshua, God raised up judges. There were approximately 12 judges that in the book of Judges, and they were the ones that were the leaders of Israel. But it got to the point where Israel got tired of a theocracy. They got tired of God leading them. They wanted to be like other nations. They wanted a king. It appears now that we have an individual that's trying to step forward and consecrate himself as a king, and he have many, many followers, but I don't believe it's going to work. I don't believe, because when only you have a third of the country that's feeling like he feels, if things go right, he will not become king of the United States. You see, they wanted to be like other nations, and they wanted a monarch, they wanted a king, and I don't believe that we want a king here in the United States. Even though we have problems upon problems, and God is still our God. God is still in, we are still worshiping a theocracy, which God is number one in our life. You see, God's people made a terrible mistake when they looked at the world and they wanted to be like the world. We still have that problem today where oftentimes the church is doing the things that the world is doing. We are doing things and we, because God's people has chosen, because we are God's people, we are a chosen generation. We are a royal priesthood. We are a particular, a peculiar people. Our thoughts and our ways are different, or should be anyway, because the Holy Spirit lives within us. The world just don't understand what's going on when we do the things we do. They try to analyze us as Christians. They wonder, they have scientists, they have psychologists and psychiatrists trying to figure out oftentimes why we do the things we do, because God is really our God. They just don't understand. They can make all kind of noises at the ball games. I'm talking about the world. They go to a ball games and they raise the sand, they jumping and they shout, and they're making all kind of emotional gestures. But they don't understand why when you come to the house of God, and the house of God, people in here can get so noisy sometimes. They don't understand that. The world will spend all kinds of money at ball games. They buy all kind of memorabilia. They buy all types of T-shirts and everything. They paying $50 and $75 for them. They pay $300 and $400, $500 for a pair of Michael Jordans or LeBron James tennis shoes. They pay $35 for a hot dog and a drink, and you have to pay extra for the condiments. But they think you and I are crazy when we put $10 in the house of God. They think we're crazy when we put $100 or $50 or $110 in to pay our tithes. But they'll spend $50 and $75 just to look at Mike Tyson on television to fight Evander Holyfield, to see him bite Evander Holyfield's ear off. But they just call us crazy. But I want to admonish to you this morning that the money that we use is used to expand the gospel of Jesus Christ. We still believe in one God. We still believe that God is in all of us as children of God. But this morning I want us to understand that we don't have to be like them, because we are not like the world. That's the problem that we have in many of our churches. We want to play both sides. We want to be here on Sunday worshiping God and talking about God, raising our holy hands. But then once we leave, we get like the world. We be like the world. We want to do the things of the world. And we wonder why things don't go the way that we would like to oftentimes. Because oftentimes we are being hypocritical. In other words, we're being hypocrites. We're not being who we claim we are on today. I wonder this evening what you'll do when you get home. We are the body of Christ. We are really what's going on. We are what's happening. We are not like the ungodly. We trust in God. You see, Israel wanted a king, and God told Solomon that they were not rejecting Solomon, they were rejecting God. And that's what it is today. The many people are there, they're not rejecting the church per se in their mind, but they really actually, in actuality, are rejecting God. God gave them a king. God gave them Saul. And in the beginning, Saul was a humble man. Saul was a mighty man of God. You see, God can use you. It makes no difference who you are if you just humble yourself. And that's another issue we have with the body of Christ. We don't want to be humble. We want to be high-minded sometimes, be more than we think we are. But if you have a humble spirit. But when you get to the point where your pride overtakes your humbleness and you think you're better than anybody else, if you think and put yourself on a pedestal, God has a way of bringing you down. I want to remind you this morning, God can bless you. He can bless you and continue to bless you by no means. But then he can take away that blessing and make you know that you are no better than anyone else. Scripture says that pride goes before the destruction and a haunted spirit before the fall. From reading our scripture this morning, Nahash was an Amorite. He went up to Jabesh-Gilead and he told them he wanted to take their country over. Like we're trying to go now. We're trying to take Greenland. We want to take Cuba. We want to just take whatever we want. And that's been the attitude of the Americans. They came over and they took the lands from the indigenous people. They took us and brought us over here. It's automatic. Take, take, take. So we can't talk about other people, what they do, because we have blood on our hands. But Naismith, the Ammonite, said, I will make a treaty with you if you only have one condition. He said that I gouge out your right eye and everyone and bring disgrace to you and the people of Israel. See, that's what Satan really wants to do. See, he can't just destroy us the way he would like to destroy us, but if he can only bring disgrace on the body of Christ, he's satisfied if he can make the church look bad. And that's what's going on with the Christian nation and all that attitude. And now they got people confused all over the world thinking that just because they're a Christian nation, about a third of them, that we all are like them. And people are running away from Christianity about a handful. The elders said to Jabesh, give us 7 days so we can send message across the land throughout all of Israel. If no one comes to rescue us, we will surrender to you. I admonish you today that whenever hard times come and things don't look good, never surrender if you know you're in the hands of God. Stand strong. Just because you see evil forces against you, don't give up. Why? Because help is on the way. You must keep the faith. Faith has a positive expectation when surrounded by negative forces. Jabesh did not have much faith. If others didn't come to help him, he felt like he would just let them pluck out his eyes. Sometimes all Satan wants to do is embarrass God's people, make you the laughing stock of the world. And it appears now that even as they claim that we are a Christian nation, but as I just said, a Christian nation wouldn't come and take people and take their land. Christian nation wouldn't take people from and claim that they own people and work them for from sun up to sundown, as the people said, to when you couldn't see in the morning till you couldn't see at night, in order to justify what they have done, in order to enrich themselves. They embraces you. They embarrass you on your job. They will embarrass you at home. They embarrass you in front of your children. They will embarrass you in front of your church family. See, church family, church folks would not do that. But Saul just had been made king, as I first stated. And I guess Naamash thought that this would be a good time for Saul to check out Saul's leadership ability. The messenger brought the report to Gilead, and the people began to cry out loud. And when Saul returned from the field, he heard their words, and the Spirit of God came upon him. He was burned with anger. Saul had a pair of oxen cut up, and he sent them throughout all of Israel, proclaiming, "This is what we would be done of the oxen to anybody who does not follow Saul." Saul gathered 300,000 men from Israel, and then another 30,000 men from Judah, and he was going to war with them. But Scripture said that the Holy Spirit came upon Saul with power, and he was burning with anger. Yeah. The Bible teaches us that be ye angry and sin not. But the problem with many church, we get angry over things and get angry over the wrong thing. If you want to get angry, people will get angry in the church just because somebody sings their song. They'll get angry in the church because somebody's sitting in their favorite seat. When they get angry when the pastor says something and they step on their toes, it's trying to help them to be a better person. They get angry if you do not praise them for something that they did in the church. If you want to get angry with the world. If you want to get angry with your enemy. If you want to get angry, you need to not get angry with those that are in the body of Christ, because we supposed to be on the same side. The world is the one that we are to be against. But if you want to get angry about something, get angry about the drugs that are out on our streets, in our neighborhoods, and killing our youth. If you want to get angry, get angry about the black-on-black crime across our country. If you want to get angry about folks who develops their talents in the church singing and doing things, but after they get grown, they go out in the world and expose their talent to the world, and then take their funds out in the world and forget all about God. If you want to get angry with the devil trying to destroy our family. If you want to get angry with those preachers that preach the prosperity message and try to tell that if you don't have faith to be prosperous, that you're not lining up with the word of God. If you want to get angry with the preacher who teach that if you have sickness in your body, it's because you sin. But I just want to let you know that we all have sinned and fallen short of the glory of God. And it's not sin that makes you sick. Yes, sin can cause sickness, but there are other things that can get you sick, and that's not by eating the wrong things, not exercising, but the thing that we must realize that God is still in control. Yeah. Don't mean the psalmist said, "Many are afflictions of the righteous, but the Lord delivered them from them all." Oh, yeah. That's what I want to understand, that God didn't promise that you wouldn't have any trials and tribulations in this world. We all have trials and tribulations. I've had many in my life, but by some reason and the grace of God, he brought me through them all. I don't know what's going to happen tomorrow. I might have something hit me in the face tomorrow, just like somebody said the other day, have been said that life is like a box of chocolate. You don't never know what you're going to have. So tomorrow, today you're doing good, but tomorrow you might not be doing so good. But he did not promise, but what he promised us, that he will be with you through your trials and tribulations. When you go in the valley in the shadows of death, God will still be with you. God sent messages to Jabesh, told him tomorrow by this time, this, when the sun gets hot, you'll have help. Saul was saying, hold on, help is on the way. Don't give up. But before noon, Saul had divided his 330,000 men that came from Israel and Judah, and he defeated the Amorites. The word said, no weapon formed against you shall prosper, but they that wait on the Lord shall renew their strength. They shall mount up wings as eagles. They shall run and not get weary. They shall walk and not faint. Wade through the trouble and the trials and tribulations, persecution and pain. Whatever you go through, just hold on, because help is on the way. Weeping endure for a night, but joy will come in the morning. I don't know when your morning is going to come, but I guarantee you one day morning is going to come. Through all the disasters and things that are happening in our world, and we're walking in darkness right now in the world, but I know that sooner or later joy is going to come. Sometimes you may not know anybody, but anybody that care, but joy will still come. But you can get up in the middle of the night and make your way to your secret closet, be there with God all by yourself. I know some things are getting crazy now and things are happening, but I want to let you know that if you just hold on to God's unchanging hand. He told us in the Psalms 23, he said, the Lord is my shepherd, I shall not want. He makes me to lie down in green pastures. He leadeth me beside the still waters. He restored my soul. He leadeth me in the path of righteousness for his name's sake. Yea, though I walk through the valleys and the shadow of death, I'll fear no evil, for I know thou with me, thy rod, thy staff, thy comfort me. Thou hast prepared a table before me in the presence of my enemy. My head anointed with oil, my cup runneth over. Surely goodness and mercy shall follow me all the days of my life, and I'll dwell in the house of the Lord. But just as Sam and Dave said, hold on, I'm coming. And that's why I want to let you know that God is our shepherd. He walked with us through the valleys and the shadows of death. I don't know what's going to come tomorrow, but I know who's going to bring tomorrow. The world is going to turn upside down, but God's people are going to live until he said, well done, thy good and faithful servant. But all I have to give you this morning is that you hold on. God is on our side. Hold on. God is on his way. I don't know what tomorrow is going to bring, but you know who's going to bring tomorrow. Hold on to God's unchanging hand. Hold on even in the darkest hour of your life. Hold on to his unchanging hand. It's going to get tight before it get right. But God is going to make it right, because he's not going to continue to allow these things to happen and not correspond correctly to do something to make things right. We ask the question that scripture said, how long, Lord? How long?
1: Amen.
0: We don't know. But we just still have to have faith in him.
1: Amen.
0: As we look back down the history of time, we see how Israel struggled and struggled because they turned their back on God on many occasions. But when things got too tight, God would come and make things right. And he would pull them out of all their destruction and misery. Same thing is going to happen to us when the time is right. Because we, now I'm just saying not we as a people, but we as peoples, as Christians, we have fallen short of what God would like for us to do and be. So maybe it's a time to help us to think about our walk with God. things that we should be doing and are not doing. Things that we're not doing that we should be, and things that we should be that we're not doing. And give us a time to evaluate ourselves. Things are going so fast now that it's hard for us to concentrate and meditate with God the way that we should. And I believe when we get to that point, as the body of Christ, we can come together not as individuals, but come together and love one another. You see what had happened, and I missed that, but what had happened when they came together, when Saul took 330,000 men and then took 30,000 men from Judah, and they came together and they went and they fought the enemy and they won. So my point this morning, if nothing else, just take this. If you didn't get anything else, we need to come together.
2: Yes.
0: Stop all the bickering. Stop all the selfishness. Stop all the big eyes and little yous. Stop talking about your brothers and sisters. And come together as believers in Christ Jesus. We'll see how much power we will have between these walls. And God will be able to use us because we are on one accord.
2: Yes.
0: That's what I got out of when Saul. He messed up, but he was right here. He brought the people together. And when we are together, we can accomplish a lot of things. So let us think about our attitudes, the things we do and don't do. Don't look at me. I'm looking at myself. Look at yourself. And ask God, what can I do to coalesce around all of us in love and see what God can do? Don't talk about me. Pray for me. And that's what I should do for you. And once we can do that and stop criticizing, because the world is doing all that anyway, and just see what God can do. Be like Sam and Nate, just hold on. Help is on the way, but we need to do our part as well. Amen.
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in your life as a believer, when you're going to question if God is really on your side. And the reason why you're questioning it is because of the simple fact it seems like the devil is hitting you with everything that he can possibly throw at you. But you need to understand something, beloved. You need to remember that the only reason why you're in that position now is because God had ordered your steps. And the only reason why the devil is hitting you like he's hitting you is because he has literally peeked into your future. And he sees what God's about to bring you into.

Live and he loved me. That's the life. 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That's the death. 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But he didn't stop there rising. He justified. Yeah, God, free me. 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But one day, he's coming back. Oh, y'all don't know this. Glorious day.

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Yeah. Glorious day. What time, yeah.

0: Matthew 4:4 reads, "Men shall not live by bread alone, but by every word that proceeds out of the mouth of God." 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Isaiah 40:8 says, "The grass withereth, the flower fadeth, but the word of our God shall stand forever." 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
3: Hello, I'm Trooper William Davis with the Virginia State Police. Thousands of Virginians are killed unnecessarily each year in alcohol-related traffic crashes. So let me warn you, if you are caught drunk driving, you will go to jail. Why take the risk? The consequences are too high, not only for what it will cost you, but the potential ramification for taking another human life. So don't make the foolish decision to drink and drive. I'm Trooper William Davis with the Virginia State Police. Over the limit, under arrest.
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Fellas, I know we are in a recording, but we can still let the people know that God has a blessing for them. Every time I turn around, there's a blessing waiting on me. And fellas, if y'all don't mind, same.

bailouts and buyouts, we need to look to Jesus for divine guidance. Sometimes the Lord allows salt in the form of trials and tribulations in order that we may thirst for the living water. The living water is the Spirit of God. It is not enough just to know the living water. You must drink the living water and let it permeate your total being to sanctify your soul and give the Holy Spirit control.

0: Matthew 4:4 reads, "Men shall not live by bread alone, but by every word that proceeds out of the mouth of God." 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God's Word is a sure and stable foundation to sustain us in our daily walk in these uncharted times. 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
0: Y'all better sing WCC. 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
1: you.
0: Y'all got the part. 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
1: 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They're not forgotten. It may seem like the new stuff and the cool stuff is coming up, but the old songs are not forgotten. It got our fathers and our grandfathers through and our grandmothers through some trying times. And I can hear some old grandmother, I can hear somebody in testimony service say right quick, Jesus, be a fence all around me. Our generation now don't have to worry about some of the things that you guys had to worry about coming up. You had to worry about, my mother had to worry about secondhand clothes and who was going to talk about her in school for having third-hand clothes. But now we got to worry about this generation if they're going to even make it home from school. That's why we need Jesus to be a fence. Somebody need to say Jesus needs to be a fence. Can we sing something for the mothers right here? 1, 2, 3, 7. I need you to clap your hands. This is just one of them old songs.

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You may even know of someone that used to sing their favorite song, but for some reason or another, they don't sing it anymore. Well, I would suggest to you,

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Somebody that has experienced the thievery of Satan. To know that I'm serving notice to the devil today. That we're on our way down to his camp. And we're not just taking back one or two things. We're not just taking back some of the things. But we're taking back everything.